0: If you see somebody showing any of the signs of a stroke, you don't have to think about it. You just dial 999. 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

0: Morning, sir.
1: Hi, I'm checking in for my flight.
0: Lovely. Business or pleasure?
1: Holiday.
0: And where will you be staying?
1: With my parents. They live over there.
0: Lovely. Travel insurance?
1: Oh, no, thanks.
0: Have you got travel insurance?
1: No.
0: Check to see if you need any vaccinations?
1: No.
0: Checked out the local laws?
1: No, look. Why do I need to know all this? I'm just staying with my parents.
0: Is either of your parents A, a local lawyer, or the chief of police, B, fabulously wealthy, C, the owner of a private plane with its own fully trained medical staff, or D, none of the above?
1: D?
0: Lovely. Are you a superhero and in fact immortal?
2: 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So check it out before you check in. Find out more at gov.uk/knowbeforeyougo.
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1: One night I got so hammered I cracked my head open and went to hospital.
0: I had to take him in. Cost me €100.
1: Then we got into this wicked fight.
0: He got us into a fight. We ended up in a police cell.
1: I can't wait till next time.
0: Never again.
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0: 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He'd let his speed creep a little too high as he approached a bend, and he was no longer driving at the right speed for the road. The scary thing is, he didn't even realize driving even a little too fast for the situation is a major cause of collisions, especially on country roads where you don't know what's around the corner. 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Don't let your speed creep.
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1: Hey, we're XXX and XXX from Sunset Comedy Club. Then talk about the show coming up and where people can get tickets or if they can buy it on the door. 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
2: I think that's what we've been told to say. 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
2: 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What's your name?
1: And what? It's Sam Joseph. And we're
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1: comedians who've like seen tarot for the barren desert of lacking laughter. 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
2: It's absolutely free to come in, and we have 10 comedians every 2 weeks who are up and coming in the London and surrounding areas of the comedy scene. 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
1: 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And, you know, come up and we're in the function room above the Junction, and it's great fun. It's great fun. Please come and enjoy it because, you know, where else are these comedians going to get therapy?
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Or would you laugh? 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

0: 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And here comes Tanya on a bike, off to French class.
1: Hiya.
0: Sam, so your car door doesn't hit Tanya when you get out, if you can, open it with the hand furthest from it, so you'll see who's walking, riding or cycling behind you. Far to go, Tanya?
1: Van 5 minutes.
0: Lost on me. Sorry. Whether they're fluent in French or perfecting Portuguese, whoever you meet, travel like you know them.
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11: We've made it. It's Friday. The weekend is coming. Oh, you're on shifts and you've already got your weekend. Well, thanks for ruining my intro. I've been planning that for the last 10 minutes or so. Cheers for that. Unbelievable.
12: David Rees's breakfast piece.
11: 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So, there you go.

0: David Rees's Breakfast Piece is the show here on Radio Harrow. We are more than just music, broadcasting from the basement of Northwick Park Hospital here on Watford Road. Thank you for tuning in this morning. It's a pleasure to have your company. We are a station of volunteers. None of us get paid for coming in every morning or at any time of the day that we're on air, but we do it for you. There you go. See, there's a promo right there. You can recall that. Play that on the air. Done it for free. Don't have to pay someone. You're welcome. So, I wanted to talk about lyrics for a moment in songs. I'm not going to talk about twisted lyrics, because twisted lyrics, everyone's done them. And I don't want to ruin any songs for you, because if I say, oh, have you heard that lyric? It sounds like this. You'll never hear it another way again. And that ruins songs. And I like to promote the songs, not to ruin them, on this show. But my daughter was at a birthday party recently, and some music came on. And you know the Shaboozer bar song? Everyone at the bar getting tipsy. Something with a shot full of whiskey. See, that line. But obviously it's a kids-friendly version. Some of these songs have been re-recorded and, they sound like a lot cheesier. And instead of everyone in the bar getting tipsy, it's everybody in the place singing with me. And it made me laugh, to be honest with you. I like the kind of innocent nature of it. And it also made me a little bittersweet, really, because I used to sing in pubs, didn't you? Around the piano, Call Blimey and all that stuff. I brought it down, haven't I? Sorry. All right, we'll move it up. This is why Shaboozer wrote this song, I think. Needs to cheer himself up. So, everybody in the bar getting tipsy. Everybody in the place singing with me. Kids-friendly songs. So, I was also thinking about years ago. Remember when Top of the Pops was on the TV and you had the song, which was Chumba Wumba, I get knocked down, but I get up again. And it's a whiskey drink, vodka drink, lager drink, cider drink. And it's missing the night away is... can I say it on the air? Because if we can sing it in the song, surely I can say it, can't I? I'll be careful, all right. Well, in the song, it's pissing the night away, OK? But I remember it was before the watershed and everyone was a little bit... I don't know, in the 90s, we were a little bit more austere, a little bit more buttoned up, weren't they? Oh, yeah, Zoo magazine, that's not true. But anyway, they changed the words to pissing the night away to kissing the night away. And I remember thinking, oh, my goodness me. Everyone just thinks that's really sad.
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1: Hello there, welcome to Breakfast here on Radio Harrow. David Rees, till 9 this morning with David Rees's Breakfast Piece. There's another show on the station as well, so 12 hours after I finish, there is Harrow Today, which today is with the team of people that come in this day to do the show. Monday to Friday, it's a different team of presenters, and they come in, and so it's great. 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So tonight, you might hear a quiz, you might hear some news about something that's going on in Harrow, maybe an event that a colleague has been to, they want to tell you about it, they may have seen a play, maybe they've got a new board game. Could be anything on this show. It takes all sorts, and that's why it's unique every day. 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

very depressing in the news at the moment, isn't it? You turn the news on, there's everything going on that's depressing. It's just non-stop crisis here, crazy stuff there, and you just think, I want to get off, world, stop, please. You know, you see people who say that occasionally and think, I want to go back to the day where, you know, nothing really happened. And then you occasionally see on X and such like people talking about how in the 20s, apparently the news on the BBC one day was, there is no news. And that was the extent of the news. And I'm sure that's apocryphal, it isn't true. But people just want to kind of move away from all that. So that's one of the things I like to do on this show, is I like to not talk about the news. Obviously, I talk about stuff that's going on in Harrow, but it's not topical. And I don't do politics or anything like that. And we just play great music. And it's nice to get away from it on the show for a little bit. But I think it's nice to acknowledge that I am that little sanctuary on the radio in the morning, of course. But one reason I don't watch the news so much anymore is because of the 24-hour news channels. Now, obviously, I do follow the news, but you can watch the 24-hour news channels. You could, you know, it's like the analog doom scrolling almost, where you could spend an hour or two watching the news and you just think, well, I'll just see if they've got anything new to report. There's a breaking news banner, but it's breaking news from like an hour, 2 hours, 5 hours ago, and it hasn't changed, but they're still saying it's breaking news. But it's all cluttered on the air now. Like, when I switched on the BBC News channel the other day, they've got that ticker that goes along the bottom, which is irritating. But now they've made the screen smaller, put it on the left-hand side, and on the right-hand side, they've got another kind of panel that goes round, and there's like a QR code on it and another camera from some other news story that they're not listening to, but it's there so you can watch it. And it's just too cluttered. I'm like, I hate watching it. So there you go. That's a way to get away from the news. Thank you, BBC.

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2: 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Like I'm singing a song. I don't sing it if I don't mean it.

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0: April 9, 1865.
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4: Some men see things more than just music. It's David Rees here with you till 9 this morning. Oh, yes. So, we're on social media, do you know? That's right, of course you do. Everyone's on social media. Been watching too much Peppa Pig with my kid at home. I really am kind of seeping into my fours, it seems. Everyone loves social media, and we're on X. So that's one of the social media platforms. If you want to look for us on X, look for this, at Radio Harrow. That is our handle. That's our username, essentially, on X. At Radio Harrow. The at symbol, Radio Harrow. Once you click on it, you can follow us, and then you can see what we're about when we post. A lot of our presenters have accounts on there, and they post little promos for their show, and then it gets reposted through there for a wider audience, so they say. And the more the merrier, quite frankly. So if you want to follow us on X, please do that, at Radio Harrow. I need to write it down. I've said it enough times, it's almost losing meaning, but not quite. So we're on there, and you can find out all about us. Just as you're scrolling, it's doom scrolling, but not if Radio Harrow is there, you know.
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The home of Harrow today, Monday to Friday between 9 and 10 in the evening. Here with you playing all the great music in between as well. I'm David Rees here at Breakfast.

0: The difference is just a few little changes, like giving more space to the car in front or not hogging the middle lane. Because being a little more considerate on the road actually reduces congestion and collisions, which transforms everyone's journey. So we all feel a little less and a lot more. National Highways.
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It's David Reese's Breakfast Piece here, and I'm David Reese. Oh, yeah. Feeling good this morning, Harry, I'll tell you. Oh, hang on a sec. Someone's at the door. Hang on a sec. I'm coming. Hold on, I'm coming. Yeah, I'm coming. Hold on. Go up the stairs. Hello? Oh, they've gone. Oh, goodness sake. Unbelievable. Why do delivery people do this, right? They ring the doorbell and they're expecting you, I think, to be sitting right by the door because they expect you to answer immediately. And if you don't answer immediately, they either just shove it through the letterbox, leave it on your porch or whatever, or go off and say, sorry, you weren't in, with a leaflet that they fill in, and then just put it through your door straight away. They must expect you to be sitting there on a little bench by your door, fingers crossed, twiddling your legs or whatever, and it's just all the other way around. And I just find that very irritating. But, you know, it is the 24-hour world we live in and the globalised world we live in these days. I wasn't actually going to talk about that on the radio, but never mind. This music just made me go off on a tangent. But you know what? Sometimes that's just the way I roll. Sometimes I don't even plan what to talk about. And, mediocre stuff comes out.

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God, that sounded good, didn't it? It's Radio Harrow at breakfast. I'm David Rees. More than just music. It's me talking between the songs. 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It's a slightly different format, but it looks absolutely fantastic. Props to Matt Blank. He's one of the founders of the station. He lives stateside now, and I mean stateside, like proper stateside, you know, because he doesn't just live on the East Coast. He lives all the way at the other side, near Seattle, you know, Fraser territory. And sometimes he's listening. Yeah? No, okay. But anyway, he's been involved in the station again recently from across the pond and across the continent as well. He's so far away, but he's right amongst us doing this website. So thank you, Matt Blank, for that. And on our Listen Again page at RadioHarrow.org, we have now done something we should have done a long time ago, and it's all in one place. It is the shows, but also our latest podcasts as well. So you can hear the interview with James Clouting from Harrow Borough, or the interview from Casey Dalton at Harrow Litter Pickers, or the interview with Raya's Rainbows, which brings holiday magic to children. Among that, there's also featured podcast episodes, including when we celebrated our 10-year anniversary last year, when we've won awards, and also our shows as well. So Breakfast is available, also Sarika with the Shuffle. You can hear Rock and Rodeo Therapy as well on air anytime you like at our website, RadioHarrow.org. Podcasts and our shows all there to listen as one glorious whole. Let's make tonight.

more than just music. It's Radio Harrow at breakfast. I'm David Rees. Thank you for being here with me. And if you're planning your holiday at the moment, I hope this music makes you feel good about it, because it's from that holiday programme on the BBC years ago. And I'm playing this music because I was on X the other day, and sometimes I see posts there that are absolute disgusting garbage sewer stuff. But there's some, you know, gems in there as well, which is why I never come off it, really, because I find stuff to talk about on the radio from it. So thanks for the material, Elon. It's great. Eli on X wrote this the other day, and I quite enjoyed it. Never understood why boarding a flight early is a perk. Great, I get to sit for an extra 22 minutes in an uncomfortable seat while we don't move. Yeah, you get a priority boarding. I understand that, yeah. I mean, what you want is to get off quickly, don't you? Because you're standing around waiting for everybody else to kind of get stuff out of the overhead compartments, aren't you? And it's one of these posts where, now I've seen it, I bet other people use that as well, because there's so much riding on the coattails online, jumping on the bandwagon or whatever kind of phrase you like to say. I've seen this before. Someone will see something online and they'll see it gets a lot of attention, it goes viral and stuff, and I think, I'll have a piece of that action. And then you find someone else who posts exactly the same thing, and it's like, you got it from the other person. But then it makes me think, did the other person, the first person I saw, did they steal it from someone else? And I know the irony, I'm talking about it on the radio right now, but I'm not saying it's from me, you know. I'm seeing it and it's entertaining, and there we are. And recently there was that post from about David Attenborough for his 100th birthday, and it was saying that Lego is out of his reach now because it always says 4 to 99 on the box, and there was all these AI pictures of David Attenborough looking quite sad. It's quite good, actually, I wouldn't mind. And they've changed the box now. I mean, look at that power that you have, you know. The actual Lego company have changed the box for David Attenborough. What power that is. But, you know, I saw that and I was like, oh, I enjoyed that. And I shared it with a colleague, a friend of mine in America. And then I saw it about 10 times from about 10 different people. And it's like, there's no new ideas out there anymore.

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2: 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So when you're driving around a HGV, don't linger around them, because they may not notice you're there. 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

David Rees's breakfast piece here on Radio Harrow with me, David. Hi. Oh, I'm feeling good this morning. I really am. I'm enjoying the music. I love being in this studio, right? I hope it comes across on the radio. I hear it does, but I just love being here, and I'm hoping that you're enjoying listening as well. So thank you very much for being here today. So if you want to listen again to us, you can on our website, radioharrow.org. You can listen to any of the shows again at any time you would like, and we like to do that for you. And also, if you want to get in touch with us on the station, it's very easy. There's a way of doing it which involves WhatsApp, OK? You don't need to know a new number. It's exactly the same number that you can phone into the studio and speak to me. 020 8869 3959. Stick that in your phone. If you've got WhatsApp, if you type that in, you can send us a message here in the studio. And you've got to give me some messages because there's so many here for Pierre. Pierre Petru on a Sunday evening, I should say, with his show. He has so many listeners. It's unbelievable. Our WhatsApp inbox is bulging at the seams with messages for him, and I'm feeling a bit jealous, to be honest. So yeah, send some messages and some love to other presenters here on the station, please, via WhatsApp 020 8869 3959. Stick that in your phone and you can message us whenever you're bored. If you want a song on the radio or just want to say hi to us here in the basement, we'd love to hear from you. Thanks very much.

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1: It's David Rees's breakfast piece here on Radio Harrow, and I'm David Rees, the host of the show. Now, I've mentioned on the show at certain points about the news, and I say I don't watch the news anymore because there's too much clutter on the news channels, but it's quite obsessive. If I'm not careful, I can get lost in a kind of rabbit hole of news. And, you know, people who are listening to the show who know me are going, Dave, you follow the news and politics in particular all the time. That's not what I'm saying. I'm saying that I don't like the news channels anymore because there's just too much clutter on the screen, and I just rather like look at it online at my own leisure and occasionally watch the news channels and then get annoyed after. It's kind of self policing, I suppose, is what I'm talking about. So obviously I still watch the news and I'm still interested in politics quite a lot, actually. I don't talk about it on the radio, but that is my other love, finding out about stuff that's going on in politics. It's all very exciting sometimes for me, but I found that I'm spending too much time on my phone as well. And during Lent, Easter, I put a block on my phone of social media. So I didn't have X, I didn't have Facebook, I didn't have Instagram. I kept WhatsApp because I like to keep in touch with my friends, family in other parts of the world and that kind of thing. I don't count that as a social media, so that wasn't blocked. And it was nice. For 40 days, 40 nights, or however long it is, I didn't follow social media and I felt a lot better. I felt less stressed and it was great. And I've kept this on, so I'm going to talk about it now on the show. I've got this block on my phone. Let me just get my phone and unlock it at the moment. It's an app called Lock Me Out. Now, you can pay for premium features, but I've got the free one. And, you know, there's no plugging here. They haven't paid me to do this. It's just something I use. And you can put a lockout on anything, really. Any app you like, any website you don't want to be looking at. And you can have 5-minute breaks every hour. And it's nice. It helps me to self-regulate my social media use. So I'm not advocating that you leave it entirely, because we are an internet radio station. I don't want you becoming a hermit. You can listen to it otherwise. But a bit of self-regulation, no bad thing. So I just think if you want to help your mental health and not get yourself down the doom-scrolling rabbit hole, then putting a lock on your phone and sometimes just coming off for a few days or hours at a time really does the difference and the world of good for you, I think. It really does.

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2: Oh. Animals can't speak to drivers. But if they could, they would be asking us, telling us by the sounds of it, to put our litter and fruit waste in the bin. Because roadside litter kills an estimated 3 million animals every year. No wonder they sound miffed. So let's lend them a paw. Let's take our rubbish with us and bin it properly. National Highways. And what's that? They said thanks very much.
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our studios in the basement of Norfolk Park and St Mark's Hospital, every day, 24 hours a day, it's Radio Harrow. I'm David Rees. Now, I'm not on 24 hours a day. You'd be sick of my voice after a couple of hours. That's why I'm only on here 2 hours a day, from 7 till 9 every morning. Now, we are a station of volunteers. 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

tells you how the £10 will help. £10 protects the volunteers, admin and insurance to enable volunteers to carry out their work. £25, let's have a look at that. 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

0: Breakfast Peace.
1: Thank you very much for tuning in to the show this Friday morning. I'll be back on Monday at 7 o'clock for breakfast as usual. Coming up at 10, Sarika is here with the shuffle for Friday morning. And Tim is up next with his show, Back to the 80s. Like the 80s music? Well, you've got it coming up in droves in the next hour. I'll see you Monday. Have a good weekend.
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6: Good morning, everyone. It's the 1980s. Well, it's 2026, but we're looking back at the 1980s, playing some of your favourite tunes from that era, going back in the DeLorean to those days of large shoulder pads. And we're covering your memories from the 1980s, because you can interact with the show on WhatsApp. Just WhatsApp on 0208 869 3959. And be part of the show. I hope you enjoy the tunes today. I'm going to start with some Peter Gabriel.

Released April 1986, Peter Gabriel's Sledgehammer. It's the lead single from his fifth studio album, So. Produced by Gabriel and Daniel Lanois. Do you remember the video? Wasn't that an incredible video? It was kind of a stop motion type thing going on. I thought it was fantastic. Here's some Waterboys now. You saw the whole of the moon. What, even the far side?

Scottish band The Waterboys. That was released in October 1985. There's an awful lot going on in that record. When you hear it, it's kind of the vocal work, the, you know, backing vocals and everything. There's quite a lot going on. It's kind of like a wall of sound. It was written and produced by Mike Scott, and the song inspired speculation regarding its subject. I don't actually have any ideas on that. I've got a nice track by Yes now. Do you remember this one? I think Trevor Horn was involved in this. This is Yes, Owner of a Lonely Heart.

French Kissing in the USA, Debbie Harry. That's from her second solo studio album, Rockbird, 1986. It's actually a cover version of a 1985 song, which was originally recorded by Carol Chapman and written by Chuck Law. I didn't know that, did you? You learn lots of stuff on this show. And that was written by Chuck Law before he started creating sitcoms. By the way, that Yes track earlier, it was actually produced by Trevor Horn. Today, temperature's reaching 28 degrees. It's quite cool at the moment. I quite like this cooler period, I have to be honest. As long as the sun shines and we're all happy, just looking forward to relaxing in that. Wouldn't that be good? Here's Nick Kershaw.

Nick Kershaw taking us right back there to the 80s. Do you remember, I'm sure you do, all the TV shows we used to watch back in the 80s? I mean, this thing I'm thinking about started back in the 1960s. Remember Doctor Who? Started back in the 1960s, continues to this day. I thought, just to take your mind back there, here's a little snippet of the Doctor Who theme tune from the 1980s.

I think during the 80s, wasn't it Sylvester McCoy who was the Doctor? Who was your favourite Doctor Who? I mean, there were so many to choose from. Sylvester McCoy wasn't my favourite, I wouldn't say, but I remember Peter Davison, who was quite good. And we had John Pertwee, didn't we, in that era. 02086... Oh, I actually forgot the number there for a moment. 02086939959. Let me know your favourite Doctor Who. Let me know if you didn't like Doctor Who even. Not everybody did. I did. Moving on with Everything But the Girl, a track called I Don't Want to Talk About It. So if you don't want to talk about Doctor Who, you don't have to.

0: Scottish rock band Simple Minds, released in 1985. Written and composed by the record producer Keith Forsey and the guitarist Steve Schiff for the film The Breakfast Club, 1985. Simple Minds initially declined to record it, preferring to record their own material, but accepted after several other acts also declined. So they probably said to them, well, you're first on the list. And of course, they eventually came along with that one. That's an absolute classic from the 80s. Don't forget, this is Radio Harrow, and I'm going to play some more music in a second. But just to remind you, Sarika follows me at 10 o'clock. Also, the previous song, I don't want to talk about it, was by Everything But the Girl. But it was written originally by American guitarist Danny Whitten, first recorded by American rock band Crazy Horse and issued as the final track on one of their 1971 anonymous albums. It was written signature tune but gained more fame via its numerous cover versions, especially that of Rod Stewart. And so it's a very familiar song, and it was done in a very sympathetic style, I think. So more to come on the show.
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You Belong to the City, written by Glenn Frey and Jack Temchin, recorded by Frey during his solo career, written specifically for the television show Miami Vice, 1985. Very big show in the 80s. The song peaked at number 2 on the US Billboard Hot 100 chart, although it did reach the top Billboard 10 top rock charts. There's so many top rock tight sounds going on there for my mouth to get around. Keep it tuned to Radio Harrow, more than just music. Lots of stuff coming up later on. And just a quick reminder also, listen tomorrow evening between 7 and 8 p.m. to Stuart. Stuart Kent with his Music from the Shed. That's on from 7 till 8 p.m. And also tomorrow, Saturday, we have the Saturday Brunch. Now, it's got a whole fresh new look. So look forward to you tuning in then. It'll be myself and Peter and the team, and we shall have some nice engaging fun subjects for you to join in on. Here's some nice laid back Gloria Estefan. Sometimes

Thank you for listening. It's been an enjoyable show for me anyway, and I hope it has been for you too. It has been Back to the 80s with Tim Harrison. Hoping you have a fantastic weekend ahead, and look forward to seeing you again next Friday. Also be on Sunday on the Sunday Detox, and also with the team tomorrow on the Saturday Brunch. Have a wonderful, wonderful, fruitful and relaxing, more than anything, weekend coming ahead.

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12: Good morning, everyone, and welcome along to The Shuffle on Radio Harrow. I am Sarika, and I am here with you until midday. And if you've never listened to The Shuffle before, it's basically a musical free-for-all where lots of random musical goodness comes your way. Lots of different genres, different ages of music, all sorts, basically. And something for everyone will be on the show between now and midday. And it is, of course, Friday. We made it to Friday, people. It is the end of the week. And I don't know about you, but I've really got a Friday feeling right now. I am feeling up for it. I'm so glad it's the end of the week. And I know you probably are too, just looking and reaching for that weekend. So, as well as the normal shuffle goodness that is coming your way, we have got Live at 11 at 11. But instead of our usual 11:30 chill zone, we will be taking it up a notch. Instead of going down, it will be, of course, the Friday's club sandwich, where we play you half an hour non-stop of dance music to get you ready for your Friday lunchtime. So that will be coming up all in today's show, but let's kick it off in true shuffle style. Let's have something old and something new. Let's shuffle.

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8: 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I've got lots more tunes lined up, so don't go anywhere. I hope you're enjoying the music so far, but let's keep it going with some more shuffling madness.

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2: 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I am loving the shuffle this morning on Radio Harrow. I hope you are too. I'll be back in a sec with some more great songs because I'm here with you until 12.
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2: Oh my God, I am loving the shuffle this morning. 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We play you a bit of everything. I hope you're enjoying it too. 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

Wow, what an amazing mix of music. I am really feeling it this morning. I think it's some great songs, great ballads, great rock songs, great everything we've had so far. I'm really, really enjoying the shuffle, and I hope you are too. I hope it's brightening up your morning, because I feel like we need some feel-good stuff everywhere. And this is the perfect playlist for that. Whatever you're feeling, I've got you. I've got you. And just to show you what I'm about, let's keep getting you. Here's some more music.

Oh my God, the music is so good here on Radio Harrow right now. Like, I think I need a lie down. Like, honestly, so much good music is coming out of these speakers at the minute, and I hope you're enjoying it as much as I am. But don't go anywhere, because I've got so many more amazing tunes coming up in the last hour of the show. So stay tuned on the other side of this.

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12: Morning, it is Friday and you are listening to Radio Harrow and this is The Shuffle. If you're just joining us, where have you been? You've missed a whole hour of great random music. But fear not, you're here now. We've got another hour of great random music coming up. Lots of different genres, lots of different styles. And of course, it's Friday, so I've got you some amazing club sandwich. I know, you're probably hungry, you're probably thinking, oh, I'm ready for my lunch now. Shall I grab it? It's a bit early. Don't grab it. Let me fill you up with a club sandwich. If you don't know what this is about, this is basically an hour of pumped up tunes. We do this every Friday where I fill you up with club sandwich full of all sorts. You know, you get your layers of different songs and different music. That's what I'm going to do. Layer you up with a perfect sandwich of music. So all you got to do is turn this up. Don't think about your lunch yet. Let me get you to lunchtime. Let's shuffle.

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Have you got us saved on your phone? Have you got us saved? Where's the WhatsApp number on your phone? Do you have Radio Harrow on? If not, I'm very disappointed in you. What I want you to do now, if you haven't already, is go to your phone, open it up, go to add contact, type Radio Harrow, that's our name, and then add this number in to your contacts. I mean it, add this in. 0208 869 3959. That's 0208 869 3959. Add that in, and then presto, in your WhatsApp, we should pop up and you should be able to message in whenever you like. If you're loving the music on The Shuffle, if you're loving the music on anyone else's show as well, not just me, get in touch. Let us know. We'd love to hear from you. If you've got anything you want to say, any shout outs, any requests, get in touch, add us on WhatsApp and we can chat. How great would that be?

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1: If you're renting for the first time, here's something you need to know. 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

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Have you guys followed us on Instagram or Twitter? You need to follow us, guys. We're at Radio Harrow on both. Very easy to find. And we do all sorts of stuff on there. You can find out all about the latest shows, all the latest updates from the station. 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So there's loads of great stuff there, lots of great bits of advice, and lots of really interesting people to hear from as well. 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

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Have you guys followed us on Instagram or Twitter? You need to follow us, guys. We're at Radio Harrow on both. Very easy to find. And we do all sorts of stuff on there. You can find out all about the latest shows, all the latest updates from the station. 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So there's loads of great stuff there, lots of great bits of advice, and lots of really interesting people to hear from as well. 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
3: 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You'll find lots of stuff in the show, lots of great music to really get you started. We've also got local events and what's ons and also news from Harrow to keep you informed.

What an amazing 2 hours of music there. The shuffle just never disappoints, in my opinion, in my humble opinion. I've got to say, this show is great. But I hope you think so too. And thank you so much for shuffling on with me in these past 2 hours. We'll do it all again tomorrow from 10. So if you want more of this, tune back in. But keep it locked on Radio Harrow all day long as well. Let me love you and leave you with the final couple tracks on the shuffle. Enjoy this.

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Working on a weekend like usual. 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

0: You brought up a very interesting point earlier, yes, Neil, about your partner and your long years of marriage and, yes, now spicing up with date nights. But apparently there's been a bit of a...
1: Well, they've been a bit one-sided.
0: Yeah, a lopsided approach.
1: So I've done everything I wanted.
0: Mm.
1: And Debs thinks it's... And I think she's right. It's been brought to my attention that I need to lean a bit because I've you know, kind of been a bit selfish. Not unknowingly, but nonetheless selfish.
0: Yeah.
2: So can you give us an example, yeah, of a date night where it was something that you really wanted to do and perhaps wasn't Deb's first choice of activity?
1: Buddy Holly, Beatles, Elvis, football. Although Debs likes football.
0: All at once?
1: But yeah, one evening, cracking evening.
0: Well, I can only imagine. I can only imagine.
2: Right.
0: Ouija board there and everything, wow.
1: So, and that's absolutely fine to do that, and we're planning other similar things which are right up my street. And the up and down of it was decided, and I was in full agreement, that we go to King's Cross and we go to an immersion, or is it immersed?
2: Immersive.
1: Say, yeah. Thank you, because one's smack in the bathroom, isn't it?
0: Yeah. Lovely immersion.
1: Where you
0: experience.
1: Dry your clothes. Yeah, yeah. So an immersive, thank you, Phil, Hockney exhibition in basically a big squash court in King's Cross.
0: Mm.
1: So the idea is that you entered kind of on the first floor of the squash court and you walk down to the squash court, which is like four squash courts. It's massive.
0: Mm.
1: And the exhibition happens graphically on all four walls around you, but also, and I have to say, pretty cool, the ceiling and the floor.
2: Ooh.
0: Wow. So,
1: and it's all movement-y, and all his art is projected onto the wall. Graphically, it's fantastic.
0: Yeah.
1: And I learnt stuff.
0: What sort of stuff did you learn?
1: I don't like Hockney.
0: Ah, there we are.
1: Hockney is...
0: You love him or you hate him?
1: Not as such, right. Hockney was a deep thinker.
0: Mm.
1: I am more of a shallow thinker.
0: No.
1: No. About stuff that... And that's the thing. If it's stuff you like, we will all immerse ourselves in it completely.
0: Yeah. The heaters, yeah.
1: If you don't like it...
2: You are involuntarily immersed.
1: But...
0: Submerged against your will.
1: We had a discussion afterwards in a local brasserie.
2: Lovely.
1: Much to the amusement of the woman... on the table next to us, actually, and who thought Debs was talking to a seven-year-old because that's how I was reacting. And it was something along the lines of, just because you don't like it, it doesn't make it rubbish, because I might have been a bit sweeping in my
2: it's a very good statements. Point.
0: No, you
2: very
0: don't make point. Sweeping statements.
1: I did on Friday.
0: Yeah, I can imagine.
1: Briefly. And so Debs is saying, look, if you... Just because you like that song doesn't mean it's a great song. It just means you like it.
0: Mm.
1: And she made a really good comparison. She said, you don't like Pink Floyd much, dear. So I said, well, not really, no. But she said, they're very talented musicians. Yes, of course. But you like trios, the da-da-da, didn't you? I said, yeah, I love it. It's great. I said, right, okay, point made.
0: Who needs Dark Side of the Moon when you've got Trio? I mean, exactly. Come on.
1: Exactly.
0: But you're right, art isn't a democracy. People can like and dislike whatever the hell they want. There's no issue there.
1: The bit I struggle with, and there was none of this Friday night, it was all very open, but there is a bit of, and there I know there is in music as well, but there is a lot of snobbery.
2: Oh, definitely.
1: In art.
2: Yeah.
1: Right. Now, whether that be paintings or any art form, there is... Oh, what do you mean you don't like that? You must like that.
0: Yeah. Especially paper mache. You should see these toddlers, honestly. Already in their berets.

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4: 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Oh no.
5: I think that's what we've been told to say. We just need to add another round in.
4: Right, who are we again? What's your name?
5: My name is Alex Irons. What's your name?
4: And what? It's Sam Joseph. And we're nice comedians who like seem tarot for the barren desert of lacking laughter. 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
5: It's absolutely free to come in when we have 10 comedians every 2 weeks who are up and coming in the London and surrounding areas of the comedy scene. They're all absolutely fantastic, but you've got to come and check them out. We do advise that you come early to avoid disappointment.
4: Yeah, also, there's a happy hour between 5 and 8 at the Junction Pub for just £3 on many of the great drinks. And, you know, come up and we're in the function room above the Junction, and it's great fun. It's great fun. Please come and enjoy it because, you know, where else are these comedians going to get therapy?
0: More than just music.
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0: Maddie, let's talk.
1: You got something big coming up, haven't you?
2: I'm going to be going on my Duke of Edinburgh practice expedition.
1: And for which Duke of Edinburgh is this?
2: For the Gold Award.
1: Ooh. Mm-hmm. It's the big one.
2: Yeah.
1: So, reminders. So, Duke of Edinburgh, obviously, you have to do lots of different things. You have to do your volunteering, you have to do your skills, you have to put in lots of time. And then there's the expedition, which is the big bit. So, talk, people who've never done D of E or don't know what that is, explain, what does a gold Duke of Edinburgh Award entail?
2: Well, so you can do, like, for your expedition, you could do a variety of things. The award can, usually it's given to people in schools. However, you can start it from the age 16 to 24.
3: Okay.
2: But I'm doing walking, but you can do, like, horse riding, kayaking. Wow. Yeah, anything. And so for the gold award, I think you have to walk 23 kilometers over a few days and see it.
1: You have to do, like, a minimum number of days of camping, don't you? Is it two nights that you're doing?
2: I think it's two nights and 3 days.
1: Ooh. Do you know whereabouts you're going to be going?
2: I can't remember the top of my head where we're going, but
1: you're just getting on the bus.
4: Very excited.
1: And you're just going to rock up.
4: I don't need to tell you. It's more of a mystery, more fun. They just sort of ship you off to Timbuktu or somewhere and you got to walk back.
2: Yeah.
5: So, Maddie, what's the one thing? Okay, let's ask what the one thing you're looking forward to is. And then, just for fun, what's the one thing you're not looking forward to?
2: I think probably the walking is the one.
1: Just all of it, really. Yeah, just the whole thing.
4: That whole walking element.
1: That's the bit you're not looking forward to.
2: Yeah.
1: Right.
2: But I think at the same time, like, after you do all that work, then you're still, like, you've achieved something. And so...
1: Yes, it's a, like, huge achievement.
4: Yeah.
1: I mean, it's massive.
2: And then, yeah, you're and awarded then, for that. So.
5: And you get to meet, like, someone very important.
2: Yeah, you get awarded by a member of the royal family. Mm-hmm. And then at the ceremony, there's usually a few celebrities there as well.
1: Exciting.
5: And obviously you're used to hanging out with celebrities. I mean, like, you're sitting here, you've got Neil and Steve behind you.
4: Steve Batt, Radio Harrow royalty.
5: But, like, is there anyone in particular that you're hoping could be giving you the certificate?
2: I don't know, really.
1: I think you'll find it's actually a medal.
5: Oh, is it a medal? Yeah. Would it be cool if it was Harry Styles giving you the medal?
2: True.
1: He is royalty, cool.
2: Yeah.
1: To be fair.
4: Yeah.
1: So, you know, I'd be gunning for, like, you know, one of the really rogue ones. Do you know what I mean? Like
4: Arnold Schwarzenegger.
1: No, we're talking about royals.
4: You said rogue. Oh, fine.
1: I mean, maybe he's probably distantly connected to some of the European royal families.
4: German, yeah. There's a whole story.
1: 100%.
4: There.
1: He's. I would want one of the really rogue ones, like Edward. Do you know what I mean?
4: Yeah.
1: And you just be like, what's he doing? I mean, he's into the arts, isn't he?
2: I think he's not. Because he's taken over he's now the Duke of Edinburgh.
1: Well, there we go then.
4: You would imagine it would be him. I mean, it would be.
1: Yeah. Oh, like Fergie. I think it would be quite good.
2: I think he's done the last few award ceremonies, so he probably would be the one that does it.
1: So no Kate and Wills then?
2: Probably not.
1: They're busy, aren't they?
2: Yeah.
1: Going to be king and all that.
4: Eventually. Let's not get ahead of ourselves.
1: Well, we've got a bit of time, yeah.

0: Off air, we were talking about nostalgia and sort of reconnecting a little bit with the past. So we thought we'd bring that discussion onto air. 4 years ago, before the world had heard of a pandemic, and before banana bread and Joe Wicks were a thing, every Tuesday I used to finish work and then I would religiously go for a 2 mile run in the Pinner area. I'd run down Cannon Lane, down Canterbury Avenue, run past the school, wave, and then run back, have a shower, and then make my way here to this radio station. And we do the show on a Tuesday. And that became like a fixed thing. It was like almost, I'd do it subconsciously. Now we're in a different world, working from home. And recently I found that my personal exercise regimes have been a little bit all over the place. So I said to myself the other day, you know what? I'm not going to go to the gym on a Tuesday. I'm just going to go for a run. It's a little bit more time convenient. And I just found myself running down that same route that I did 4 years ago. And it got me thinking, when have we all reconnected with something in the past, consciously or unconsciously, subconsciously, and then realised that actually that's a nice thing to do? I'll open it to the floor.
1: Yeah. Yeah. I think as the older you get, the more you sort of hark back for the things that made you feel positive and happy, and you know things that remind you of the good times. I've got the dog Barney. We go for walks, but I've recently been doing walks that I haven't done for years because he's 11 now. So when he was a pup, we took him to Roxbourne, and that's where he and also Harrow. I don't know if you know the memorial. Is that the name of the thing opposite the Whittington Arms? What's that park called?
0: Pinner Village Gardens.
1: Pinner Village Gardens. So in there was where we learnt him, did his puppy training. It was a disaster, but it was absolutely great fun, because in the middle of that park is a very muddy, dank, stinking pond. And Barney did not like the trainer. So... 6 month puppy decided that he doesn't want to listen to the trainer or get the treats. He went straight for that pond and sat and wallowed in it for about 10 minutes. And we had to take him home, wash him and stuff. But that's the kind of thing that makes you smile, isn't it? So I was with him on that walk last week. Obviously, he's a bit older now. Not much more sensible, but he can't dash to the pond anymore, so he just looks at it and thinks, yeah, I remember going in there, I think.
2: But it's too much effort.
1: Can't be bothered. And that's what happens when you get older, I'm afraid. It's, the enthusiasm is there, but the physical practicalities might be a bit different, but makes you smile nonetheless. Yeah.
2: So do we all get set in our ways, though? So is it much sort of tuning into stamina, or are we a bit set in our ways? Maybe the older we get, we don't like change.
1: True. I think people like routine, don't they? People like the familiarity of routine, and that's probably something to do with it. I think if you feel a bit more comfortable, if you're outside that zone, then you're, you feel a little bit, I'm not sure about this. So people crave, I think, certainly I have recently, just crave a bit of normality. Especially when you're thrown out of it without you being intentionally wanting to do it.
2: Maddie, as a ute amongst us,
1: a ute,
2: you're a person of young years. Do you like change? Do you like doing different things in a way that maybe people who are a little bit older than you by about 150 years, like us, don't like change?
3: It depends on the situation, I guess, because sometimes there are things you don't really want to change, but then there's other situations where you might want it to change because, I guess you maybe don't like that, or you just, you think something could be better. But I think also, because I used to be friends, a lot of my old friends, that I used to talk to quite a lot, we don't really talk much anymore, so then there'll be little things that maybe remind me of them, and then I'll just maybe drop a message to them, remember this.
2: Well, that's interesting. So holidays, so when I go on holidays, we have sort of a set routine because I'm old and boring. There was no way when I was younger I would have wanted the same formula as I had the year before. I would have wanted to do something different. Right, let's go skiing, snowboarding, surfing, anything, horse riding, anything.
0: And now?
2: And now it's, no, let's go and sit by the pool. And that's it.
1: Read a book.
2: Read a book. Yeah, great, I've got another book. And it must be an age thing, but I wonder what part nostalgia plays in that. Because I'm quite happy to go back to the same place. You know, do you remember when we were in here last year and all of that kind of stuff? I'm quite happy to. Kids roll their eyes. I mean, my kids are big kids now, but they just sort of look, oh, God's sake, Dad's off on one again, one of these nostalgia trips again. And usually accompanied by some music of a long forgotten era.
0: Speaking of taking a trip down memory lane, I recently reconnected with some old work colleagues of mine, including someone who a lot of people may know, but we'll keep them anonymous. And I told them one of your jokes, Steve. I told them one of your fine works.
1: So I understand.
0: And I don't know whether this is one of your, this one's actually your original, or if someone passed it on to you, in which case this joke is very well travelled. But for the purpose of this radio segment, this is your joke.
1: Yes.
0: And this person then shared it amongst their followers, of which there are quite a few. Mm. So you have indirectly appeared on people's mobile phones in comedic form.
1: I believe so, yes.
0: So with that in mind, can we get a live rendition of this joke, please? A live Steve Pinchin's dad jokes in studio, brought to you in association with Harrow Today.
1: Ladies and gentlemen, last night I attended a Robbie Williams concert and sat next to an insurance salesman. And through it all, he offered me protection.
0: Hey, he's back.
1: I thank you.
0: They're queuing outside the front door, Steve.

0: people that obviously can't see me that's listening, this always happens to me. When I have like a ponytail, it's like an automatic fringe is created. And there's actually a god awful picture of me. Am I still like the photo of the WhatsApp group? It's horrendous. And yeah, I don't know why it happens. I'm just embracing it.
1: I think it's amazing.
0: Oh, it's getting what? That's such an awful photo. Oh my God, I look like a chipmunk. I got a really round face. Oh, I'm glad you guys love chipmunks. Oh, dear
1: I used to
0: me.
1: Love Alvin and the Chipmunks when I was little.
0: Do you know what? My friend just had a baby and it's like, the cheeks. Oh, I can't wait till she gets, you know when babies get like really fat thighs?
1: Oh,
0: bring on. But yeah, she looks like a Mongolian chipmunk.
1: I think my cousin looks like a chipmunk. He's got the chubby cheeks, the teeth, the big eyes.
0: Yeah,
1: he's adorable. But he just looks too much like a chipmunk.
0: I'm a fan of chipmunks. I'd have one as a pet, to be fair.
1: I would too.
0: Yes.
2: Sugar gliders are cute as well.
0: What are sugar gliders?
2: They're like chipmunks, but they're like smaller and they're from like glide.
0: So when I was, I don't know if this is a lie and I don't know if anyone can tell me whether someone lied to me or this is the truth. So when I was, I went to university in Buckinghamshire and it was basically in the middle of a forest. Someone told me that there's a animal called a gliscalis.
1: Oh, never heard of
0: it. Right. And apparently a gliscalis is half rat, half squirrel. And they're native to like Buckinghamshire. Is that a thing? Is it not a thing?
1: I have no idea.
3: I never heard of it.
0: Do you think someone's pulling... I feel like someone's pulling my leg. But I did Google it once and I'm so sure that it was actually a thing, but...
1: I know there's like things, like there's animals that are half tiger, half lion and they're called ligers.
0: Why do animals like... We have like... Obviously we're all human, right?
2: Yeah.
0: We have mixed race... So. Yeah, right, yeah. We have like mixed race humans, right? Mm-hmm. But like, why don't African and Indian elephants mate? A Persian white tiger with a normal tiger. These are things for you guys to ponder on over the next week.
1: To India and the other one's native to
0: Africa. But like, why don't they? Why are we the only ones? These are the things that go through my head.
1: I think the elephants, one's native to India and one's native to Africa.
0: Yeah, but I wonder if
1: they're
0: met.
1: They're near each other.
0: No, I know that. But if they were, I don't think, like, you never see Attenborough going, well, actually, these elephants actually really like each other.
1: I don't know. I never met you, but I wanted to invite you to the party. And you walked in with those green eyes, never stolen by nobody. And they flipped.

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1: Queensbury,
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think I'm on the phone. 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I'm just dancing. I'm just dancing. I'm just dancing. I'm just sleeping. I'm just raving.

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2: Good evening. 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
3: Jane.
2: So you've probably noticed that I'm back and Tej isn't here. So we like to keep you on your toes over here. I'm back from a hot girl summer that I'm going to tell you all about. But we have the lovely Jane stepping in today.
3: Oh, thank you.
2: Yeah, it's going to be a good show. We've got so much for you this evening. I'll be giving you the lowdown on my Harry Styles summer. We're going to be talking about hot weather and how it affects women more than men. And we're also going to be talking about why we should be getting behind England in their game tomorrow. We'll be playing some music from every genre. We have Harry Styles to My Chemical Romance. We have The Artful Dodger and Joan Jett and much, much more. We'll also be bringing you new music from an independent artist, Olivia Venazza. So make sure you stay tuned and remember, your Friday night starts here.

0: If you don't know what that was, then where have you been? That was Drag Me Down by One Direction, which felt like an appropriate song choice because I am about to tell you all about my hot girl summer seeing Harry. So he just played Wembley Stadium for 12 nights. He broke the Wembley record on the 11th night and I was at 11 of the 12. I should have been at 12. I prioritised work. Big mistake. Won't do it again. If my manager's listening, cover your ears. But I won't be doing that again. I would have gone if I had known I was going to end up doing the other 11. But I started out with 4 tickets, Jane.
1: Wow. How did you get all the rest? Or should I not ask?
0: No, they just accidentally fell into my basket. I'm not sure how it happened. I haven't quite figured that out yet. But they just sort of, they were there, you know?
1: Wow.
0: So the ticket fairies obviously wanted me to see Harry Styles, and by ticket fairies, I mean my credit card. Thank you very much.
1: Your credit card is probably weeping as we speak.
0: My credit card is weeping, and I've just been looking at tickets for New York.
1: Oh, so to go and see Harry Styles,
0: See Harry Styles, of course. Why else would I go on holiday? No, yeah, to go and see Harry, because 11 just wasn't enough, to be honest. You know, it's only 11. It's just basically a 1 with another 1 next to it. That's nothing, right? But he was phenomenal. Like, it was really nice because he's been on quite a long break, three years roughly. And he really didn't do any music in that time. Like, he made sure he just lived his life and said yes to life experiences. So you could almost hear him warming up as each show went on. So, like, the difference between like night 1 of Wembley versus night 12 of Wembley was really big, and it was really nice to just watch, not necessarily his voice, but just his comfort on the stage and the way the ice sort of started to melt and he started to interact with the crowds. And yeah, it was really, really good.
1: That's not the big story though, is it?
0: It's not. But before we get to the big story, going to leave you all on a cliffhanger for a second. I'm just looking at Jane because she actually had the opportunity to come and see the wonderful Harry, didn't you?
1: I did, with you and Tejneet.
0: You did? Yes. Yeah, and what happened?
1: It was during that awful, awful heat wave, and more about that in a minute. And I was in hibernation. I've been in hibernation pretty well.
0: Yeah.
1: And I could not go out in that heat. That was one of the days it was about 90. Sorry, I'm a Fahrenheit gal.
0: It was 34 degrees. It was really hot that day.
1: In old school, it's about 90.
0: Yeah, it was a very, very hot one.
1: And I can't do the heat.
0: I get
1: and
0: that.
1: And so I had to turn down Harry Styles' ticket. I was gutted, absolutely gutted.
0: I bet you were. I was just like, no. But funny story about that show. So I went, because it was so hot, like the fact that I had to wear clothes was offensive, but you know, you had to. So I put on like a little romper, like jumpsuit type situation. The shorts, not the long ones, the short ones.
1: Oh, you sent me a picture.
0: Yeah.
1: Yeah, you look great.
0: Thanks. Thank you very much.
1: You did.
0: I'm blushing. But we were in the seats, which I'm not used to doing. It was the first time I'd been seated. I'm always right at the front, always on the barricade. So this was like a new experience for me. And I didn't anticipate, obviously, that heat rises.
1: Yeah.
0: So I got to my seat and I sat down, and within about 5 minutes I was like, Tej, I have a really embarrassing problem. And she's like, what? And I was like, my chair is basically a slip and slide. I was so sweaty. And so she was like, oh, I've got some tissue.
1: Well, they're probably plastic chairs, aren't they?
0: They were plastic chairs.
1: That's not going to...
0: No. And so she's like, I have some tissue. So I was like, yeah, give me the tissue. Stuck it underneath.
1: So you stood up.
0: And I stood up.
1: With Kleenex stuck to your
0: tissue stuck
1: bum.
0: To my thighs. And like, I'm trying to jump around and I'm really conscious. I just have all this tissue stuck to my thighs.
1: I sort of been in the mind of the people standing behind you.
0: They were sort of like, it was a family and they were very nice about it. They were laughing, but they were very nice about it. And I was like, Tej, help. The tissue's stuck. I couldn't get it off. So she's like frantically trying to rub this tissue off my sweaty thighs. And then she's like,
1: brilliant.
0: Do you want more? And I was like, no, I'm good. I'm good. So that was an experience. But the big thing, between the shows, I went to London, and I'm not going to name any areas because I do respect his privacy. And as I understand it, this is an area that actually he frequents. So I don't really want to reveal anything, but I went out actually to buy him a gift that I wanted to try to like throw onto stage and hopefully he get
1: to throw at him. Yeah,
0: not to throw at him, because I don't like it when fans do that, because particularly with bigger objects. Like, I understand it with a fluffy little teddy bear or like a flag or, you know, something small, but I wanted to get him a book. So I wouldn't have ever thrown it at him, but I was going to try and throw it onto the stage when he was looking, so he'd see that this had gotten onto the stage. So I went to this place where I knew the book would be, and then I took myself for lunch, and I'd bought a card that I wanted to write for him explaining why I picked this book. And on the front of the card, it was two like pandas that were cuddling with a love heart, and underneath was written "Love Always." Now, his album is called Kiss All the Time, Disco Occasionally. And the "Love Always" just reminded me of like love all the time, you know? So underneath I wrote with my handwriting, like "Together, together, occasionally." And I'm not kidding you, Jane, when I say I finished writing "Occasionally" and I looked up and he was standing across from me.
1: Oh my God.
0: And it was like I wrote him into reality.
1: Wow.
0: And I was like, what do you mean? Harry Styles is standing in front of me. So obviously I was like, this is your moment, Shree.
1: Wow.
0: Like, when is this going to happen again?
1: Never.
0: Take the opportunity, but don't, not if it's going to make him uncomfortable. So he was crossing the road and there was quite a crowd where he was. Not for him, because it looked like he had gone unnoticed. So I was like, I can't do it here because he'll be noticed. So I have to wait till he crosses the road and I'll cross over too. And then behind him were two fans, and it was clear that they were fans, but it wasn't clear whether they'd noticed him. It looked like they hadn't, despite the fact that he was like one person in front of them. So I very like casually overtook them. And then I was walking side by side with him. Oh, and wow. I was like, what do I do now?
1: You speak to him?
0: So I'm freaking out. My anxiety kicks in because I never expected in a million years that I would meet this man. Mm-hmm. And I like look at him. He's got his headphones in, so I don't know why I did this. I looked at him and went, Harry! And he doesn't hear me, obviously. So I'm like, do I tap his shoulder? Like, what do I do? So then I very, very, very like timidly, like with one finger, tapped his shoulder and then pulled my hands away, like terrified. And I had my hands up, like, you know, like hands up situation to show him I wasn't trying to grab him or hurt him. And he looked at me and then looked like he was going to carry on walking and then looked again and went, oh. And I think he immediately recognized my face.
1: Well, you'd been there every night at the front.
0: I had been at the front, yeah. And I think he was recognizing me from his last tour, because he recognized me the very first night of this tour. Wow. And it was very immediate, and I wasn't at the front, but he locked in on me. And I have these like immense videos. It's kind of crazy, to be honest. So I think he recognized me from last tour, forget this one. And so I was like, I'm really sorry to disturb you. By this point, like, my whole body is shaking. I was so anxious, and I never expected that. I knew I'd be nervous, but my anxiety was bad. And like, I can't, like, my hands are like shaking like I've never been shaky before. And he looks at me and he's like, it's okay. And he's on voice rest, or he's like whispering. Yeah. And I was like, oh my God, it's Harry. And he's whispering. So I said, my brain said, introduce yourself to him. My mouth said, I came to London to buy you a present that I was going to throw at you on the stage tomorrow. I mean, on the stage, not at you. To which he went, oh, thank you. I then looked at him and he looked at me, and he's very shy in person.
1: Right.
0: He's completely different to who he is on stage. So I look at him, he looks at me, no one's saying anything. And in my head, I'm like, say something. So I went, I have it here. Can I just give it to you, please? So he went, yeah, of course. So then I'm scrambling through my bag to get the book. The book still has the receipt inside it because I've just bought it. So then I'm like shaking this receipt out. He's just watching me. And then I hand it to him, and he starts looking at the book, because he's quite an, like, he's very humble and he appreciates these things. So he starts looking at it, and I went, it's just a book. In my head, I was like, explain why you bought it for him, but it just didn't come.
1: Oh.
0: So I said, it's, you know, just enjoy it in your own time sort of thing. Like, it's just a book. And then he said thank you and he put it into his bag. And I was like, oh my God, he's put my book in his bag. And then I was like, I'm really sorry. Is there any chance you'll sign something for me? And he was like, of course. So I'm like, I have something. Frantically looking for this notepad. Now, I'm painting a picture here. I'm wearing my Harry Styles tour t-shirt because I didn't expect to bump into this man, right? Harry Styles tour t-shirt. I'm wearing my Pleasing merch, which is his brand. So I've got my Pleasing handbag,
1: wow,
0: which comes with me everywhere. It's here today. And then out of my Pleasing bag comes my Pleasing notepad. So I'm basically a walking advertisement for all of his merch.
1: Well, at least you didn't say to him, I'm your number one fan.
0: I didn't say
1: that. You know where that comes from, don't you? That film Misery with Kathy Bates and James Caan.
0: I didn't say that.
1: Where she kidnaps the author and cuts body parts off to keep him prisoner.
0: Okay, well, I would never do that, Harry, if you're listening. I would never do that to you. So I said, I have something. Hand him this book. He looks at it and then looks at me and, like, he gets a little smirk. And I'm like, yes, I realise I am probably funding your lifestyle. And then I'm trying to open it for him to give him a page. And my hands just weren't working. Like, the way I was shaking was so embarrassing. And he's watching me and he was like, you're okay. I'm like, I know. I think I know. And then eventually I give up and I'm like, I'm really sorry. You're just going to have to open it yourself. So he laughed and opened a page. And then he was like, what's your name? And I was like, he said something, but I don't know what he said. So I went, what? And he went, what's your name? And I was like, oh, Shrina. He writes the SH and then looks at me. And I'm like, I think he wants me to spell my name. I think I know how to spell it at this point. I spell my name and he writes, Shrina, nice to meet you, Harry. And he does some hearts.
1: Oh.
0: And I was like, oh, I love you. Like, thank you. And then whilst he's signing my autograph, those two fans that had been behind approach and they tap him on the shoulder and they say, we just wanted to say how good yesterday's show was. And he looks at them and goes, thank you. And then he just looked back at me and it was like he ended, like, I don't think, it wasn't rude. It was he was very nice, but he looked back at the interaction he was having. But they didn't walk away. They just stopped to the side of us. And he was very aware of them at that point. So I said, I think I know what the answer's going to be. I'm going to ask anyway, because in my head I was like, I have one shot, you know, like, you got to ask. But I said, but it's okay if you say no. Like, you can say no and I'm not going to be upset. Is there any chance we can get a picture together? He sort of glanced at them and then looked back at me and went, in that case, do you mind if we don't? And I was like, I actually really don't. Like, I completely am fine with this because I could see they were there.
1: Mm.
0: I didn't want him to then have to stop. It turned out he was on his way to meet his personal trainer, who's quite a good friend of his. So he was in a rush to be somewhere.
1: Mm-hmm.
0: But the fact that I got to meet him and then the next two nights were the final two nights of his show and he interacted both times. Like, he came over and he does this thing during his final song where he splashes you with water and we call it being baptized by Harry. Like, it's a thing in the fandom. And the penultimate show was my 29th show. And in 29 shows, I've always been on the barrier and I've never had that experience. And then he came straight over to where me and a few of my friends that I'd made at the show were standing and he splashed all of us and I was like, oh my God. And then on the final night, he literally, like, in the video you see him look at me, the girls over to the side of me have a sign saying please baptize us, you see him read it and continue running towards me and he locks eyes and, like, he splashes and it's so, like, fixed on me. I was like, oh my God, like, what is happening? So I got these amazing interactions from him.
1: It was special. That is a really special story.
0: It was. And I did say to you, you're going to have to rein me in because I can talk about this forever.
1: Well, we're going to play that later, though.
0: Yeah. Oh, yeah. Oh, yeah. We're going to play some Harry Styles now.
1: Of course we are.
0: Obviously, what else would we be playing? And then we will come and talk to you some more. So enjoy.

0: Hello and welcome back. That was Are You Listening Yet by Harry Styles. And in the time that Harry Styles has been being played, because he's so magnetic, we've attracted another person in the studio. Hi, Ollie.
1: Hello.
2: Hi, Ollie.
0: Welcome. Jane.
1: Yes.
0: Our live music expert.
1: Okay, so still going to gigs. Last week I went to see Joan Jett. In fact, we both saw Joan Jett.
0: Yes, we did.
1: At different times.
0: We did.
1: But more from Shree in a minute. I saw her when she was doing her own headline gig at, it's a new venue. It's the British Airways ARC Arena.
0: Okay.
1: And that's the name of it. I'm not just promoting a brand here. That is the name of it.
0: Yeah.
1: And it's on the old Olympia site.
0: Okay.
1: What a wonderful venue. It's the best, one of the best venues I've ever been to.
0: Oh, wow.
1: It's up there with the Roundhouse. I like the Roundhouse.
0: I love the Roundhouse.
1: It's up there with the Roundhouse. It's about 3,800 capacity.
0: Oh, nice.
1: It's got a huge standing area. Okay. It's got tier one seats for those who want them. And the bar goes all the way around the back, so it's circular.
0: Okay.
1: The acoustics were very good, and there was no queues because the bar was so long, so
0: yeah.
1: Big. No horrible queues. Everything about it was nice. And it was air-conditioned.
0: Amazing.
1: Oh, it was
0: amazing.
1: A really, really good venue.
0: That makes such a difference, doesn't it?
1: Yeah, and the drinks had normal drinks, so it had reasonable brands, not like another venue that I will not name that thinks of the worst beer and wine you could possibly want to drink and then flogs it for, you know, the price of a small house in Harrow. And shall we name this? The beer was and the wine was cheaper, okay. And it was halfway decent.
0: Nice. I love that. I saw her too.
1: Yeah.
0: At My Chem. So I went to see My Chemical Romance the week after I saw Harry at Wembley Stadium. So it was a completely different vibe.
1: Yeah.
0: Really, really good. Their entire performance was very like theatrical. So they had an entire storyline that you had to be following based on their Black Parade era. And it was really, really, it was like, it was going to watch a production. If you knew what you were going to watch and you knew the story and the lore, it was like being at the theatre as well as like seeing live, like this live music of a band that I've grown up loving. So that was really good. And she supported them. And it was just so good.
1: She's 67, would you believe?
0: I know, amazing, right?
1: You just wouldn't know it.
0: Amazing, amazing. Another artist, Shania Twain, supported Harry.
1: I saw her.
0: There we go.
1: The night after you.
0: You saw her at Mumford & Sons,
1: yeah, she
0: right?
1: came on stage at High Pot the following
0: yeah,
1: night.
0: Yeah, she did.
1: At Mumford's.
0: Brendan had been at another show. Oh, gosh. It was a country-themed one as well. Who did Brendan go and see, Ollie? Do you remember?
2: Well, he had, I know the performer, but
0: quite, yeah, does it begin with a D?
2: It'll come to me, yeah.
0: It may begin with a D. I can't remember. Anyway, he went to see someone, and you would have expected with the style of music, maybe Shania would have come out, and he was really disappointed. He was like, "Oh, I thought she might come over," but I'm glad you got to see her. She's great.
1: Oh, she was fabulous.
0: But basically, if you can't hear it in this room, we love a bit of live music. We're going to change. Musical,
2: it was Benetton Gareth Brooks.
0: That's it.
1: High Park, wasn't
0: yeah,
1: it?
0: Yeah.
1: Yeah, I think my friend went to that. Jeanette went to that.
0: Did she?
1: Yes.
0: Nice.
1: Yeah, she said it was good.
0: Yeah. I think Brendan really enjoyed it too. We are changing direction on the music a little bit now.
1: Not one direction
0: Not
1: anymore.
0: Not one direction anymore.
1: Boom, boom.
0: Ba-dum-psh. I could see the twinkle in your eye. get your rock heads ready to mosh along, because we've got a bit of rock and roll for you now. Enjoy.

0: That was Helena by My Chemical Romance, followed by I Love Rock and Roll by Joan Jett and the Blackhearts.
1: Yay.
0: Hey, amazing.
1: Right, so why women suffer more than men or male do in the hot weather?
0: Yeah.
1: And there was a report published about a week ago, and it said, what it said is that women, there are two reasons why they're more likely to get ill in hot weather.
0: Okay.
1: It's because, first of all, we have more fat than men. So we're more insulated, right?
0: Yes.
1: So we do. Men are more muscle and we're more fat.
0: Yeah.
1: And the second reason is we sweat at a higher temperature, a higher body temperature. So men start sweating sooner. And so their body's getting signals that they're too hot.
0: Oh.
1: Whereas it's a higher temperature. And then we get later signals.
0: That has to be something that with like our patients.
1: Too hot. And then add, of course, we're a hormonal bunch. Add that into the mix.
0: Yeah.
1: And in fact, women are more likely to suffer from heat-related problems, particularly to do with blood pressure and things like that, than men are. And while I was looking at this article, I learnt a new word. I want to share it with you.
0: Yes, please.
1: I've got to be really careful how I say this.
0: Oh, God.
1: So... do you natsubate in hot weather?
0: I often natsubate.
1: Natsubate.
0: Natsubate in hot weather, Jane. Now, what have I just said I do?
1: It means summer exhaustion. It means heat wear out.
0: Oh, napsubate. Like
1: No, nat. N-A-T, subate. It's a lovely word, isn't
0: natsubate.
1: It? I love
0: mean,
1: it.
0: I say that six times when you're a bit...
1: Yeah, I've written it down so I don't make a mistake.
0: That is a good game, Jane. You know, like next time we have like a little board game.
1: Oh yeah, so guess the meaning of the word.
0: Yeah, like or say words that sound like other words and say them fast and see who slips up first.
1: I wouldn't have wanted to try that after a glass of wine for sure.
0: Natsubate.
1: Natsubate. Yes, and it's Japanese in origin. It means summer exhaustion. Ollie can't speak.
0: Because,
1: he's laughing too much.
0: Summer in Japanese is natsu.
1: Yeah,
0: that's the word.
1: Ah, that's where it comes from.
0: Yeah.
1: So there you go.
0: There you go.
1: So women, be careful in the heat. Do what I did. Go into hibernation.
0: Yes, indeed. And now some on-theme, not-so-on-theme music. Here's Rein Me In by Sam Fender.

0: That's Rein Me In by Sam Fender and Olivia Dean. Yes. And that record has a record. Sorry, no pun intended, of course. It's had 16 weeks at the top of the UK chart. And so that is literally the longest running number one single of all time by a British act.
1: Wow.
0: So it's gone past Wet, Wet, Wet's Love Is All Around, which had the record since 1994. And it's equal. They are now equal with Bryan Adams and that Everything I Do For You.
1: Wow.
0: Yeah, it's still not the most. There's an American singer who had 18 weeks at number one in 1953.
1: Who was that?
0: Frankie Lane.
1: Okay.
0: With a song called I Believe. It was probably on a 78.
1: Oh, wow.
0: in those days. But so well done, Sam Fender. And it's Sam Fender's first number one. I didn't
1: That's
0: know that.
1: That's unbelievable, isn't it?
0: Yeah.
1: Well done.
0: So, yeah, well done. And it's a great song as well.
1: Yeah, yeah, really good song. I really enjoy that. We're going to be moving on to the football. And I know it's probably still a sore subject for many. And I've been part of a few group chats where I've had to sort of bite my tongue because I don't like this whole attitude of, I only support my team when they're winning. It's not something I get behind. I don't love that. Like, I think that you support your team when they're winning and you support them even more when they're not, because that's when they need you more. Like, they need to know you're behind them and you still believe in them. And obviously England may not have made it to the final, but they are in the game tomorrow against France.
0: Yep.
1: And it's, I think it's still a really big deal.
0: Yeah. Are you watching it, Ollie?
2: I'll be watching it. Yep.
1: Yeah.
0: Me too.
1: Good. Me too.
0: But my mate's bringing the snacks. Go on, Ollie.
2: I was going to say, will we play a strong squad or will we rotate? That's, I think.
1: I'm not sure.
0: Oh, yes, because some of the pundits were saying on TV it could be a chance for some of the players who've been on the bench to have a run out. But the big thing about these last four teams is they've all got strikers who are in for a chance with the Golden Boot.
2: The race for the Golden Boot is still on, I think.
0: Oh yeah.
2: We've got England, we've got Bellingham and I think Kane on six.
0: That's right.
1: Yes.
2: Messi's on eight.
0: Yeah.
1: Yeah.
0: So is Mbappe.
2: I think, is Mbappe on seven?
0: He's on eight.
2: Oh, he's on eight.
0: Ooh. Yeah.
2: And
0: Dembele's on six. And there's a Spanish, I think it's Spanish, Oyarzabal on five. So it's
1: on, isn't it? Like, really, you're not, no, you know.
2: I mean, if Kane gets a hat-trick or Bellingham gets a hat-trick and Messi or Mbappe doesn't score, then they could win it.
1: They could. Wow. Yeah, they're still well in the running, you know? Like, they're still well in the running for that. And I think it's just really important that we get behind them as a nation and we still watch and we still support, you know?
0: Do you know, England v France tomorrow, that is what I would have predicted the final to be, actually. Yes,
1: wow.
0: That would have been my final, England v France. But then, if it was the final, I must admit, I was thinking we probably won't beat France. Yeah. But as it's the sort of the bronze medal, they might, because it's a different
1: sort
0: of game.
1: Yeah, I don't know. I don't know what my prediction was. I think part of me always knew Argentina would probably make it there for reasons that I won't share on air.
2: I think I know these reasons.
1: Yeah,
0: I think most people do.
1: I think most people do.
0: It's all over social media.
1: It is, yeah. So if you're on social media, like I very much, yeah.
2: Let's stay in the final, I'm supporting Spain.
1: I think the entire world, except for Argentina, pretty much is supporting Spain. Like,
0: I haven't,
1: and that's not me being kind of, that's not me being sarcastic or rude or trying to like take a stab at them because they beat England, not at all. But like, from what I'm seeing, most of the world is getting behind Spain.
2: I'm going to say this. If Spain do win on Sunday, I told myself I'm going to buy a Spanish football kit.
1: A Spanish kit. Yeah, why not?
0: Well, and also Spain are European. We should be supporting our fellow Europeans.
1: Are we still fellow Europeans?
0: Yeah.
1: I consider myself to be.
0: So do I.
1: Yeah. So I think so. And I just, you know what, like, it is the beautiful game. And there's always going to be heartbreak and disappointment, isn't there? It's just part and parcel of being a fan of anything, yeah. anyone, like whether it's a sport, a band, a musician, like there's always going to be something. You might not like the new album, or we might not win against a team we thought we were going to win against. It happens. But I feel like in the scheme of things, if you look at how far we've come, like, I mean, we literally were in the semi-final.
0: We're in the top four in the world. I mean, that's no mean feat.
1: Do you know what I mean?
0: Like, and look at the company we're in. Spain, France and Argentina. I mean, that's fabulous.
1: Yeah. I think we should be so proud yeah. of what the men have achieved. I think they've put their hearts into it, and I just couldn't see a way that the result would have been any different. Like, I think Argentina are known for scoring late goals. They're kind of known for like being able to get those last minute winners, aren't they? Is there anything I would have done differently? Maybe I wouldn't have played so defensively. Yes,
2: that's definitely one thing.
1: You know, like, I think maybe deciding at 1-0 we're going to go defensive. You know, but like, it's so easy. I can't kick a ball. It's taken this World Cup. I've been a football fan my entire adult life. In fact, most of my childhood too. And the offside rule finally clicked for me this World Cup.
0: All right.
1: I've always struggled with it. Like, just the concept of it.
2: Can you explain it?
1: If you're... You have to be behind... Is it the defender?
2: The last defender.
1: Yes. Yeah. When the ball is passed. Yes. Ah, I can do it on air. Everybody heard yes. that, right?
0: Yeah.
1: But I just couldn't... Like, I couldn't... That concept didn't click with me. So I always knew what the rule was, and then I'd be like, wait, where?
0: Stop the strikers from just loitering around the goal.
1: Yeah.
0: That's why it
1: Which
0: was brought
1: makes
0: in.
1: Sense now, yeah. yeah. But it's just, yeah, like I said, I think it's a massive success that we got to the semis.
0: Yeah.
2: But I think my like couple of favourite moments from the World Cup is when we came back and beat DR Congo 2-1. And the game against Mexico at the Azteca, those are a couple of my highlights, I think.
1: Yeah, I think those were both really good games. Did you stay up for any of the like really early one, like the Sunday night, Monday morning technically? Yeah, did you watch that?
2: The Mexican one, yes.
1: Yes, I didn't watch that. I do regret not watching it, but I was in the office on Monday morning, so there was just no way.
0: I fell asleep, so I missed it. But I stayed up the following night to watch Belgium play the USA. Because I was Belgian that night.
1: Oh yeah, I think
2: we were all about Belgian.
1: I think we were all Belgian that night. I don't know where to go from that. So should we play some music?
0: Should we get some music on?
1: Shall we? Should we go a bit rock heavy again?
0: Oh yes,
1: with
0: please.
1: One of your favourite live bands.
0: Oh yes, it's the favourite live band.
1: The favourite live band, and this is a banger. Enjoy.

0: it's the Amazing Muse, Jane.
1: Oh, yeah. I scored 3 tickets for them for their gig in November, the new tour, the Wow Signal, new album. If you've not heard it, listen to it. It is genius. It's old, classic, old Muse.
0: I will not lie to you. I'm a little bit envious.
1: Is it the Wow Factor? What did I say? It's Wow Signal, sorry.
0: You did say that. The Wow Signal.
1: It is, yeah. It's the Wow Signal.
0: Yeah, you did say that. Don't worry. You got it right. You got it right.
1: Oh, good.
0: I am jealous that you are seeing them.
1: And standing. 3 standers. Brilliant.
0: How did you do that?
1: I don't know.
0: Well, if either of your friends who are standing happen to break their legs, I don't know how that would happen.
1: You want the ticket.
0: But if it happened, think of me.
1: I will indeed. I will.
0: Going from Muse to a completely different vibe. If any of you are regular listeners to the Friday Frequency, you'll know that we like to spotlight new music from independent artists. If an artist is local, we try and invite them in to perform on air, and we try and give them a little bit of a spotlight and somewhere to sort of like share their music. Now, if you were listening to the beginning of the show, you'll have heard me talking about my hot girl summer at Harry Styles. And when I was there, I met a lovely, lovely young lady who goes by the name of Olivia Vernatza. And Olivia said to me, as we were talking about Harry Styles, I might just take this opportunity to cheeky plug my music.
1: How many is she on Spotify?
0: She is on Spotify. So she's got 2 tracks on Spotify at the moment. And she's just uploaded one, her new single, which is called It'll Be All Right. And we have an older single of hers called The Waiting Game, which is the one that she's currently trying to push a little bit and promote. So it's the one that she wanted us to play on air. And it's a really, really lovely song. I really enjoyed it when I listened to it. And I asked her to just tell me a little bit about the song. And she said to me, The Waiting Game was spontaneously written at 2 a.m. when all the lyrics just came to me super fast. I wrote it about my grandparents and their health struggles, particularly with dementia. So it's like a really personal song to her. It's really, really beautiful to listen to. You can find her on social media. Her account across all platforms is Olivia Vernatza, and that's spelled Olivia and then Vernazza. So please check her out and go and stream The Waiting Game, because it is a lovely song. But for now, just sit back and enjoy it.

0: Beautiful song. Well, lovely listeners, I'm very sorry, but that's it for another week. We hope you've had as much fun listening as we've had putting the show out. You can follow us on Instagram at fridayfrequency.rh. And please get in touch. And if you know or would like to, or know anyone who would like to come and perform on the show, please let us know. We have been
1: Shree
0: and Jane. And please do stay tuned, because we've got the Feel Good Show up next with Atul. And then after that, we've got Harry Today at 9 p.m. And so now this song is for Go You England team tomorrow.
1: Yes, come on.

Isn't it great? I mean, this song was nothing until the football, right? Hey, yes. And the last time it actually became very, very big was, I still remember, 2012 London Olympics. McCartney was actually doing the closing ceremony and he was on stage with the keyboards or piano, whatever, and he was doing this absolutely fantastic. Well, best of luck to our boys tomorrow. And, well, the final, I'm not going to say who I'm backing. I really shouldn't. But you guessed it now. You guessed it. Yeah. But there we go. And, oh, yes, how can I forget? Thanks to Shri and Jane. Yeah, keeping you company for the past 1 hour. This is Atul Radia and it is the Feel Good Show. And, of course, music of the five decades.

0: And a Sunday Girl with Blondie. Starting the show, of course, with the decade of the 1970s. How have you been? Yes, well, this recording stops abruptly. I didn't do anything. I haven't touched anything. All I'm doing is speaking to you. Anyway, how have you been? And, of course, we've still got the hot weather. And, well, was a little bit disappointed, but, you know, it's good for the area, and that is the hosepipe ban. Today, I had to water the garden with my watering can from today onwards until further notice. There we go. Not to worry. We play some great music and keep our smiles still intact.
1: What? Attle Radia? Let's loosen the studio? Whose big idea was that?

That's Barry Blue dancing on a Saturday night. And one more from the decade of the 1970s, after which we are going a step backwards into the decade of the 1960s. Yes, last weekend, especially Sunday, was a bit awkward, to say the least. Embarrassing? Not really. Because what happened was that I've got a 1978 classic car, actually Triumph TR7, and every Sunday I take it out for a spin, and it was really scorching. I mean, the weather was very, very hot. I had my worst pair of shorts on, the worst T-shirt on, and I took it out. And from Pinner all the way to Hatch End, and then I went to North Harrow. And coming back home, I said, yes, I still have to sort of press on, head for Northwood Hills, down Joel Street, and then round and come home. So I was somewhere near the traffic lights at Pinner Green, you know, approaching from Hatch End. And guess what? Yes, you guessed it. Car broke down. It stopped. And I could not believe it. And I thought, maybe it's the fuel, because my fuel gauge doesn't work. Remember, it's 50 years old, nearly. The fuel gauge doesn't work. And then, I said, oh, well, okay, let's get some fuel. Rang my son, and we only lived down the road from where I broke down. I said, I need some fuel. So dropped in about, in the tank, that is, about 15, no, nearly 20 quid's worth of fuel. Still wouldn't start. Had to call the AN. They said, no, don't sit in the car, stand outside. Oh, my word. I was standing outside, sort of back off the car, really, just at the edge, so people could see me and avoid the car and myself. And the whole world saw me. This guy in very scruffy T-shirt, scruffy shorts, sort of half-torn shoes. And crikey, you know, they were all looking at me, but there you go. When things happen, they do happen for a reason. They happen because they want to show you, or show yourself to the world, your worst appearance. That's what happened to me. Never mind. It was only a loose wire, would you believe? The AA guy said, hey, I've found it. It's this king wire, which has just come out loose. Simple. Everything else is okay now. Everything.

How time flies. Yes, this was, I think, I'll be accurate. I think I've got the right year, and I haven't looked it up on my phone or anything. I think it's the year of 1976 or very, very late 75. But I don't think I'm any sort of different than that. It's very, very close. And Barbara Dixon, yes, was around, and she was playing the keyboard, singing this song, a beautiful song anyway, and it did hit the charts and did very well. Okay, music of the five decades. How about the 1960s with... It's Del Shannon and Runaway. Radio Harrow with me. It's Atul Radia.

And that's Del Shannon, of course, Runaway. Right, okay, so weather-wise, as we say, it's looking good. Have you booked any kind of holiday? Are you going away on holiday? Are you lastminute.com kind of a person? Well, we normally go after the schools open because, you know, we just want to avoid the rush hour and, you know, too many sort of fully booked hotels and things. You know, we like it a little bit quieter. So, but this year, nothing really, because I'm holding on. I said to the wife, we will do last minute. Very, very last minute, because there are things which are not sort of, I'm not sure what's happening in the month of August, September, even October, really. I'm actually clueless. There's something I'm waiting for, and it depends on that event whether we actually go away or not, or if so, when. Would it be later or would it be early? I'm actually in a limbo. Don't feel too good about it, but there's no choice.

And of course, that's the Beach Boys, I Can Hear Music. Do remember, coming up in, let's say, 20 minutes or 25 minutes to be sort of, you know, pushing it a bit, it's going to be my vintage jukebox. Nothing but the 1950s. So I saved the 50s right till the end of the show. How's that? And it's nothing but a few rock and rolls, a few doo-wops, and maybe one or two ballads. But we're still in the decade of the 60s. And one of my favorite

Vanessa Holly's Here I Go Again. 1960s were really sort of vocal bands, right? And and practically guitar bands. Mind you, the keyboards were the animals used the keyboards. House of the Rising Sun and those kind of songs definitely had the keyboards played by Alan Price, if I'm not mistaken. So there you go. Anyway, how about this one? Well, decade of the 1980s now. How about this one from Squeeze? And talking of keyboards, Jules Holland was a keyboardist for this band.

Yes, as I said, Jules Holland used to play the keyboards for Squeeze in the 1980s. And yeah, I mean, what I loved about this particular band was that the songwriting, the lyrics writing especially, you know, fantastic. I mean, most of the songs that they wrote were storytelling. You know, brilliant, absolutely fantastic. So, like I promised, I'm going to do the 1950s very shortly, let's say in about 15 minutes. And, yeah, it's going to include artists like Chuck Berry and, of course, Conway Twitty and maybe Paul Anka, if I've got a bit of time, and some excellent music. 50s, why? Because rock and roll started in America in the 1950s. And, yeah, 50s was the decade for United States. Reason is because, unfortunately, we were still coming out of the war. 1945 is when the war finished, but economically it took us a long time to recover, you know, and not only us as United Kingdom, but Western Europe, all in all, France, Germany, we're all in the same boat. America, on the other hand, well, apart from sending their troops, they were still too far to be affected by the war, and they were really going from strength to strength. Hence, the decade of the 1950s, if you were born in the 50s like I was, we are the baby boomer generations. Yes, I've told you something. And I'm proud to be one. Yes, why not? Tracy Ullman, by the way, started as a comedian. No, we just say comedian now. And here she goes.

Brilliant, isn't it? So, yeah, she started off as a comedian. That's what we used to call them in the 80s. Political correctness wasn't around then. So I would say Tracy Ullman was a comedian. And then, you know, she sort of released a record. And wow, they said, what a lovely voice she has. You know, she is very good. And the rest, as we know, is history. She actually changed from comedy to being a pop star.

Hey, if you're a local business based in and around Harrow or Brent, then this space could be yours. Yeah, this bit of Radio Harrow right now. This bit, all yours. 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

you know something? I love these ending, which goes cha-cha-cha. Yes, same as Strictly Come Dancing, isn't it? Right, Stevie Wonder actually wrote this for Nelson Mandela. Yeah, and it was, I think, 1984, 85 hit. You know, brilliant, brilliant song anyway. And it's still played today and people still know it today. How nice is that? Right, as promised, it's my vintage jukebox. There we go. It's sort of switching on now. WD-40 definitely needed. But hey, musically, we don't need it because... Yeah, this takes me back to Back to the Future. Yes, part one. Remember the film? And, of course, Marty was playing guitar. And the rest, as we know, is history. Johnny B. Goode, Mr. Chuck Berry.

That's right, Johnny B. Goode, and that is Chuck Berry. And yeah, Back to the Future is a fantastic film. This was the very, very first one. And, well, the story goes that Chuck Berry's brother, cousin, that is, Marvin, I think Marvin Berry, was on guitar. And after the break, he actually comes out in the car park and ends up in a fight. And broken knuckles, would you believe? A guitarist with a broken knuckles is bad news. So, who takes over? Yes, young Marty. Yeah. He takes over, goes on stage and plays this song. And the funny thing is, this made me laugh. Marvin, with a bandaged sort of hand, goes to the public phone behind the stage and says, "Hey, Chuck, listen to this. This is what you should be playing." Oh, brilliant. Fantastic. Anyway, how about a little bit of Bobby Darin?

0: That's right. Splish splash. I mean, how many people have a bath these days? Well, sorry, I don't mean you never have washed yourself. Of course, we all wash ourselves. But how many people have a bath? I think the shower, people having a shower is probably a lot more popular than people having baths. Yes, except it's an oldie like myself, still love his bath, especially during winter. I mean, it's lovely to be inside, immersed in hot water. I think it's great. You come out and then you feel so warm. And you tell the missus, turn the central heating off. And she says, what? It's -2 outside. Well, yes, that's how you feel. Right, okay. And how about this one off the 1950s?
1: At a radio, a disc jockey? No, he's only my dad.

Yes, that's Leslie Gore, of course. And he had, I mean, that's a sort of music which was around in the 1950s. And 50s was the decade where rock and roll was born. Yeah. And it's more an American concept than British, because we actually then followed. First sort of rock and roller, very early rock and roller, British, that is, rock and roller, was Sir Cliff Richard, actually, you know. So there we go. And the rest, as we know, is history. He's still seen at Wimbledon and still sort of concerts around, well, the world. Literally, he's got concerts everywhere. And he's, what, 84 or something? Wow. Some man, right? I'd like to say thank you, good night, and God bless. Coming up next is the Herald Today of the Friday edition.

0: Harrow today.
1: Let's play football.

0: quite apt song, because this is going to be our last show when the World Cup is still ongoing. Obviously, tomorrow we've got the third place match between England and France, and then after that, Argentina versus Spain.
1: Come on, Spain!
0: Come on, Spain. We'll talk a bit more of the World Cup much later. I'm sure we've got several colourful opinions. But, yeah, again, this is the Friday evening, which means it is How Today Friday. After a long way.
2: We're back.
0: Another week, baby.
2: Another week's flown by very quickly.
0: So, I'm Adam.
2: I'm Alifia.
3: I'm Bernan.
1: Ollie.
0: And, we're going to be talking about a lot of stuff, a lot of funny stories.
2: Yeah, a lot of funny and crazy stories.
3: Wild stuff has happened this weekend, guys.
0: Yeah, not just about the World Cup, you know. Bethesda confirming Fallout 5, biggest TV shows reveals, stuff like that. Mm. Yeah. Anyway, how have your weeks been, though?
2: Good. Yeah, flown by.
3: It's been good.
1: Started good.
2: Mm-hmm. Ended middle, better because we're doing the show.
1: Middle week went a bit down and back up.
3: No. Yeah.
2: Good.
0: Yeah, my week's been okay. I got rejected from a job interview. It is what it is. You know, we move.
2: Adam, yeah. Everything happens for a reason.
3: Yeah,
2: okay?
3: It wasn't the right job for you. Yeah, no, clearly. It's going to be okay.
0: Clearly, thank you. Yeah. Anyway, move on to our next song, which is Skyfall by Adele. Let's hear it now.

0: now move on to our first story of the day, which I struggled to wrap my head around at first, but something about a man using plungers to pop balloons.
1: He's a world record breaker.
0: Okay, yeah,
2: guys,
0: absolutely.
2: This might not be as exciting as the World Cup, but for this one 32-year-old German man named Andre Ortolf, you know, this is his World Cup moment. He beat the Guinness Book of World Record for popping the most balloons with a plunger. He popped 60 balloons in 30 seconds. And mind you might be like, okay, that's a bit odd. He beat, last year, there was a record set by this American named Kevin Dane, and he popped 23. So this man, he doubled that.
1: Yeah.
2: That's quite an accomplishment.
1: Did he also pop 23 in 30 seconds, this American dude?
2: Yeah, he popped 23, but Andre, the German man, he popped 60. Mm. So he, more than doubled it.
1: Yeah.
2: He did say, though, that he believes there's still room for improvement. So his little quote that he said is that he completed the attempt in just 24 seconds. So I believe I could have popped even more balloons with a little more practice. But he did say, one thing I focused on was inflating each balloon as much as possible. So they had maximum tension, making them easier to pop with a plunger. So there was some strategy here, guys.
0: Mm-hmm. Yeah.
2: Yeah. So what are we thinking? I mean, I didn't even know there was a world record for this.
1: Yeah, it's so random. He's probably going to do it again next year, don't you think? He's going
3: to
1: set himself up.
3: I wanted to double it. I wanted to do 120 balloons in 30 seconds.
1: And then double that next time, yeah. Oh, why don't we can do it. We can just do it here.
2: We could do a radio
1: and beat him.
2: Andre, we're coming for you.
0: We're a charity radio station. It could be like for a charity event or something.
1: Exactly, fundraising. Guinness Book of Records.
2: We can make it almost like, you know, like during the Ice Bucket Challenge, like ages ago, yes. People would nominate people. We can nominate people to try to beat this man's record with culture.
0: Yeah.
1: That's a shout. Yeah. I'm down for it. If you are.
0: I think it'd be actually a bit more fun instead of like doing it with a plunger. You can just like run over, like walk over the balloons, just like run on top of them and just like so many of them just like popping.
2: Adam, that sounds like a twisted angle waiting to happen.
1: I should tell you guys something. I'm not scared, but I don't like when balloons pop.
0: Yeah, so
2: yeah, that's quite
1: unexpected.
2: Common,
1: yeah.
2: Just to normalize it just a little bit here,
1: because I get scared easily. I love horror, but I get scared very easily. So I think
2: it's very jumpy.
1: So maybe this competition is not for me. Actually,
2: what do you think is worse, being surprised by a popped balloon or bracing yourself for a popped balloon?
1: Oh.
0: That's a tough one.
2: I actually don't know which would be worse.
0: Oh no, because I hate when people rub balloons
1: and
0: as well.
1: No.
0: Certain textures, I'm just like, oh, it makes my skin crawl.
3: I don't know when you like scrape metal together, like,
2: ooh.
0: Yeah.
2: I'm learning a lot about you guys right now.
3: You got like a metal tray and like kind of scrape like food off it.
0: Yeah.
1: Well, I hate that noise as well. I hate that noise, Ollie. Yeah.
2: I know exactly what you're talking about.
1: I don't like that noise.
0: Yeah.
1: Balloon one, I don't know. Which one would you do? Do you know?
2: Honestly, I feel like I'd rather be surprised, because there's something like deep in me that gets annoyed when someone like takes a fork and they just like hold up the balloon. And they
1: it's the anticipation,
2: just, like,
1: isn't it? Yeah,
2: it feels extra. I feel like I'd rather not know it's coming, and maybe I would be a little less annoyed.
1: Yeah, that's true. Yeah.
0: Exactly.
2: But I don't know.
0: Yeah.
2: Then I get jumpy.
1: Because if you're just waiting, you're like nervous. You're like on the edge, what is it going to pop?
0: It's probably longer. The whole dread is longer than just like it's pop. It's like, it's over with. You know, at least that's done.
2: Because at least you're surprised and you're like, oh, well, that's done. But if you're waiting for someone to pop it, then you have like extra seconds of tension. This is an interesting thought process. I mean, in terms of like random Guinness World Records, I've never heard of this before. Have you guys heard of any like quirky ones?
0: No. I'm surprised there isn't a one where it's just like, you know, because it will happen in America. It could just be like an AK-47 towards like balloons. So just like how many of these can pop.
2: You know what?
1: I'm sure there is one for the US.
2: The Guinness World Record book is massive. I'm sure somewhere out there is like...
0: They probably try to do that,
2: For the specific model too.
1: Oh my God.
0: Specifically, yeah.
2: No, that's crazy. Yeah. Guinness World Records, guys. Wild.
0: Anyway, let's now move on to our next song, which is Juice, No Ledge by Eric B. and Rakim. Let's hear it now.

0: So yeah, make sure you know the ledge. But there is no ledge in space. So astronomers discover sugar in space, offering hints to life's origins. Apparently, it's raspberry sugar. Interesting.
1: Ooh, that was raspberry sugar.
0: Raspberry sugar.
1: That sounds nice.
2: That's where I left it.
3: What is raspberry sugar? Is it like, are we talking about like the flavor?
0: So astronomers have detected a type of sugar that's found in raspberries and self-tan lotions near the center of the Milky Way. A study published this week in the journal Nature Astronomy revealed evidence of erythrulose, a simple sugar in interstellar gas and dust clouds between stars. And discovery may conjure up images of a civilization of pale, safety-conscious frugivores in outer space, said the Guardian science editor Ian Sample. But for astronomers, it's significant because it shows compounds important for life can form the frigid expanse between stars. Erythrulose is a monosaccharide, simply sugar, like glucose and fructose, but is the most complex sugar spotted beyond our solar system, said Nature. Two carbon simple sugars have previously been detected on meteors and asteroids, but this is the first time a four-carbon true sugar has been spotted in interstellar space. And using radio telescopes in Spain, research has collected data cloud from a dust cloud near the center of the Milky Way. After comparing these signals to samples in a lab, they detected traces of erythrulose. The discovery was enabled by the combination of exceptionally sensitive observations, extensive frequency coverage, and high-accurate laboratory spectroscopic data. I'm just making up these words. Study co-author Izukun Jimenez Serra told Life Science. The findings indicate that... I'm not saying that again. It was probably produced by chemical reactions on tiny interstellar dust grains, which then rained down nearby objects, including planets or incorporated in the comets. It saw that Earth underwent a period of heavy bombardment from asteroids and comets around the time the earliest signs of organic life began to emerge, about 4 billion years ago, said Nature. This might be how sugar molecules were brought to our planet's surface. Sugar does more than sweeten tea and powder donuts, said the Associated Press. Different varieties fuel our cells and even make up DNA, so scientists are itching to know how sugars form because they're a key ingredient for life as we know it. itself isn't essential for life, but it can easily convert to a form that's thought to be crucial to kick-starting life on Earth. It is especially tantalizing to think that E might have acted as a feedstock for the more complex sugars that evolved into nucleic acids, the building blocks of modern-day DNA, RNA, said Nature. And that's why detection of E is so relevant for the origins of life, said Jimenez Serra. And we could discover even more complex sugars in the Milky Way, more light could be shed, astrophysicist Anthony Remajan told Nature. An actual building block of RNA and DNA, that'll be the next best thing from a week UK.
1: Wow, that was so...
3: I feel honestly a bit smarter after listening to that. But also, I didn't realize the stakes feel really high with this. They're like, seems like they're urgently like, let's figure this out.
1: Yeah,
0: infinite sugar source, maybe.
3: Wow, that's crazy.
1: I'm still trying to comprehend how this happened.
3: Yeah.
1: And, like, they found sugar near the Milky Way. What the hell? Are you sure they're not talking about the chocolate? Because that's got sugar in it as well, okay? The Milky Way chocolate.
3: That's awesome.
0: I mean, they came from somewhere, I guess. So
3: it's a big miscommunication in the scientific community.
1: It's wild. I can't fathom it, but okay. Wow. It's very interesting, isn't it?
3: Mm. It's crazy how we're always discovering new stuff, you know?
1: Especially about space.
3: Yeah. Space is actually crazy, though. Like, I feel like, I don't know about you guys, but I can't comprehend the fact that
1: you can just keep zooming out.
3: If anyone has ever seen Men in Black, you guys know, like, the ending where they, zoom out until, like, the universe is, like, a little marble or something?
0: Yeah.
3: I think about that a lot.
1: I can't fathom either. Yeah.
0: It's impossible to imagine. Unimaginably fast. You know, there has to be something out there, I think. You know, it's just...
1: Definitely.
0: Impossible.
3: You believe in aliens, Adam.
2: Maybe more sugar.
0: Maybe more
1: there might
0: sugar.
1: Be raspberry strawberry flavor now, you know, with banana flavor next. Oh, yeah.
0: So it's raspberry. They tasted it themselves. Anyway, let's move on to our next topic. Actually, next topic, next song. Dakota Stereophonics. Let's hear it now. Preferably now. Thank you. There you go.

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1: Let's play football.
2: World Cup. Okay, time for Ollie, Ollie, Ollie. I do.
3: Ollie, Ollie,
2: okay, so it is the World Cup, and shall we talk about what happened on Wednesday?
3: Yeah, so England lost against Argentina 2-1.
2: A fairly controversial game, though, with certain things happening in the first half.
3: Yeah, England was playing like so good in the first half.
2: And I felt like we kept getting fouled, but the ref apparently didn't see it.
3: Yeah. And to be fair, I think the ref was definitely more fair in the first half because like Argentina was like really trying to like push it with like the fouls they were. I mean, it's like, oh come on, ref, like come on, allow this one. It's like, no.
2: And we went 1-0 up in the 55th minute.
3: Yeah, yeah.
2: And then for some reason we went all defensive.
3: Yeah, we just parked the bus. Yes. Just like after 1-0, it's like they could have just like, why not just score more goals, you know? Yeah.
2: We just did a low block all the game.
3: Yeah. What really annoyed me is like during the second Argentinian goal was sort of during like additional time. It was like literally like 5 minutes or something. It's like genuinely crazy. But no, I think England definitely played good like in the first half. I think the goal and did you see the tackle as well that happened on the Argentina side? It was like you know, I think England's defense could be better in that regard. But like you know, last minute kind of like. Tackle definitely saved my disaster.
2: Pickford did make some good saves.
3: Yeah. Oh yeah, he definitely did. Yeah.
2: That means we are technically out of the World Cup, but we're not out just yet because we still got a game to play. The third place playoffs game.
3: The third place playoff against France,
2: which is tomorrow.
3: Yeah, and the day after that is the World Cup final between Argentina and Spain.
2: Luis Bender, come on, Spain.
3: Come on, Spain. Yeah. Yeah, obviously, a very controversial game. You know, I guess 60 more years of hurt. It seems. No, hopefully not. But
2: Lewis next is coming home in Lewis. Hopefully.
3: Yeah, Mike. I mean, it literally is like in home, right? It's taking place in the UK.
2: Yes, finals at Wembley.
3: Yeah. But yeah, I think any like other sports related stuff other than the World Cup.
2: Not.
3: And like Premier League stuff.
2: I mean, Premier League. And after World Cup, it'll be the pre-season and pre-season games will happen and transfers. We got a few transfers that are happening. Arsenal just signed a player from Club Brugge, Christian Solist, Belgium left winger. For 34 million, I think.
3: Yeah. Overall, like very controversial game between England and Argentina. It was funny because I saw on Twitter, it's like everyone like you know, it like makes jokes about like England and like their fan base, you know. And obviously, I'm not going to deny like England's fan base is like very toxic. I think that's part of why I couldn't really get into the sport when I was younger because people are just so like. At the end of the day, it really is just a game. Mm. I think I will also mention, you know, unfortunately, the domestic violence is like quite common among like a lot of the fan base. I believe it went up by 38% after England lost. And again, it's just something that just does. It just makes me like less proud to be like an England fan because like this is like this is our fan base. This is like who it shouldn't be like how we represent ourselves as a fan base. And I think England definitely needs to like do better in that part. But yeah, no, it was funny seeing like so many people like you know go from like hating on England to like siding with England just to hate on Argentina because believe it or not, a lot of fans in Argentina are worse. You know, I'm not gonna obviously not all, but a lot of Argentina fans are unfortunately very racist, and that showed especially in like a speed stream as well. Like he was unfortunately called like racial slurs as he left. Mm. It's like what you won. It's like why are you like why are you like. Doesn't make any sense, but yeah, obviously I just wish that people could be less toxic and you know just realize that just pull your head back and realize it's just a game. It's a shame, but yeah, we'll be seeing the matches tomorrow and the next day.
2: Yes.
3: But yeah, let's move on to our next song, Hall of Fame by Script and Where I Am. So right now

0: So next up on our list is our biggest TV show reveals. So I believe that's your topic, Marvel.
1: I mean, so, like, you know when you watch like a good TV show and like you get to a point where there'd be like a plot twist or something you wasn't expecting, like completely threw you off. Like any moments and that of any moment that like that you've been in a TV show that you've been watching.
0: I guess recently. Let's start with like Alafia. What do you think?
2: What do you think?
3: This is like slightly older, but do you not older like as in like a couple months? But do you guys watch the show All Her Fault that came out a little bit ago?
2: No,
3: that was I know that that one was a big conversation starter, but it was really interesting. It was about this woman who is going to pick up her son. I'm probably going to butcher this. Anyone who's listening, I know I'm not getting this quite right, so please forgive me. But basically, she has like a nanny, like a sitter, because they're quite wealthy. And she goes to pick up her son from this house that she was told her son was going to be after school, and he's not there. And it's, so it's this whole mystery of like what happened. Her son went missing. And it's really, really good. It has like Dakota Fanning in it. And oh, I forgot her name, but the woman who's in the show is Succession, who plays, oh my goodness, what's her name? I don't know if anyone knows who I'm talking about, but she was phenomenal in it. But it was really, really interesting because you're kind of following this mystery of like who took this boy.
0: Yeah.
3: And there's a really, really good twist that my jaw was on the floor. I binged that in like a whole Saturday.
2: Oh, wow.
3: It was 8 episodes. It was crazy.
2: Is it a limited series or?
3: Yeah, it was. It's just the, yeah, it was just like the eight, it was either 8 or 10 episodes. It was so good. I think this was around maybe like February or March of this year. I could be wrong, but that one was more of like a darker twist. But I always think of the one show that got me like years ago. Has anyone seen the show The Good Place? That one? Oh my goodness.
2: No, but
3: what? Guys.
2: No, I watch more movies, but I know that's the show.
3: Yeah. That one was like, okay, this is like
2: more of a comedy. One episode.
3: It's with like Ted Danson and like Kristen Bell.
2: Yeah, Kristen Bell.
3: Yeah.
2: As a good Jamila Jamil.
3: Season one
2: finale
3: plot twist. I'm sure people are listening out here and they know exactly what I'm talking about. That rocked my world. I was shocked. But you know, it is a very good show. A very good rewatchability too. I watched it recently and it's so good. It's so clever.
2: Ollie, what about you? Because you asked the questions, you will probably have a whole list of things.
1: So, yeah, I mean, a couple of things. First of all, I think has anyone seen the TV show called The Flash?
0: No.
3: You have? No. I've watched like an episode. No. We talked about this last week, but...
1: So in the Flash season 3, like, it's a big mystery, like... I thought it was a mystery, like, it was like a question where, like, nobody was asking, like, what was, like, who was, like... Because there was a villain called Savitar, and as like the Flash was trying to there's one scene like where he like the Flash like finally pieced everything together and he figured out who this main villain was, and that scene and when it finally got revealed of who he was, I think that was one of the top 3 moments, like top 5 moments of that whole series.
3: How was it when you first watched that? Because that show, it came out a little while ago, right? That's not necessarily a new show. Yeah. How did you see that coming, or did it really like take you by surprise?
1: I mean, there was the show was like trying to hint towards it, like even like right at the start of the series. But I think people some fans caught on, some people didn't really caught on to what they were trying to tell us.
3: Did you catch on to it though?
1: I think not at first, but I think once like more pieces got put together.
3: Gotcha.
1: And another one was the season before when like the villain was Zoom and. How that got and then the way that got revealed was quite interesting.
3: Sounds like a really good show. Yeah. Gotta check it out.
0: Yeah.
1: And just like going back to the first thing where the Reverse Flash, how he got revealed was also quite good.
0: Yeah.
1: Because there were random moments about who who he could be in that.
0: Yeah, yeah. So obviously, like, we're discussing spoilers. But I think one good example that came to mind is, have you seen Dexter, guys? I'm sure you have.
3: I've watched, like, YouTube videos about it. Does that count?
0: You only consume YouTube, guys.
3: Sometimes you don't want to sit and watch and commit to, like, a whole show, but someone does a really well-written analysis on a YouTube video for, like, an hour or two, and I'm like, you know what? Like, I love to knit, I love to do my crafts, or I'll be cooking, and I'm like, you know what? I'll
2: put it on in the background.
0: I'm the same. I'll just watch like videos of like some obscure game that I'll probably never play.
3: Yeah,
0: and it's
3: exactly.
0: Just like...
3: Yeah, and you're like, what's the lore? Like, what's going on? Yeah. You know? But please continue. So I have very limited knowledge about... Wait, is this the guy who like... he like murders like bad people or
0: yeah,
3: something.
0: Yeah, yeah. He kills like other serial killers and like bad people. Yeah.
3: He's like a complex character.
0: Is this season? I think it is. I think it is season four. Yeah, it's like end of season four, beginning of season five. Dexter faces off against the Trinity Killer, who's revealed to be this guy named like Arthur Mitchell, and he's like been on his radar for a while, and then like he finally catches. These obviously spoilers, but like he finally like catches him. You know, he like kills him, whatever, and then he goes back home and. Finds his wife Rita dead in the bathtub, and it's revealed that just before Dexter kidnapped the Trinity Killer, that he made one last kill. You know, out of his he has like an established code; he only kills certain people. But like, he simply went out of his code to like kill Dexter's wife, and just like it's a quite like disturbing scene. But like, it was you know
3: really dramatic though. What was that the finale?
0: That was a season four finale.
3: Oh. Imagine back in the day, you got to wait like another year or so. I mean, it's better than it was. Wait, actually, how long ago was this? Did this come out?
0: So it aired from 2006 to like 2013.
3: Okay. So it missed the gap where it's like four years between seasons then. So you had a little less time. But please continue. I cut you off.
0: Yeah, no, that was pretty much it. But like, I was also thinking a Squid Game as well. When during the end of season one, you know, like when Ilnam, he was like the old man, you thought like he got like killed off because he like lost a card game against like Gihan, right? Obviously, the whole plot of Squid Game is they play these dangerous games for like a billion won or something, and like otherwise, like everyone else will die. That's the whole point. And then Gi-hun is like the sole survivor, and he wins the money. And then a year later, he finds out that Il-nam, the old man, is not only alive. Well, he is dying, but not from like he wasn't shot, but he's dying from like natural causes. But not only is he alive, he was also the creator of the Squid Games.
3: I know this. I didn't watch the show, guys. My parents, when it came out, they thought it was a game show, so they got the family around and they were like, this is gonna be a fun game show for everyone to watch, and they were so disturbed.
0: They were in for a hell of an experience. Oh my god,
3: like, oh yeah, so by the way, Bronin, that Squid Game show, it's not a game
2: show.
0: It's normally a family friendly.
3: Yeah, it was wild. I was like, please guys, no, please tell me you didn't watch it.
0: I wanted to see like the moment they realized like, this isn't
3: just like a drama or like they're like, wait. Well, I mean, it looks very colorful in the promotion. Yeah, so, and my poor parents, you know, like, parents can be as sweet.
0: Full sabotage.
1: I think they made a game for a version.
0: They did, yeah. There's also got Mr. Beast games as well. Yeah. It's like,
3: yeah, that kind of, this might be kind of weird, but you know, like the promotion for like the Squid Game like experience?
0: Yeah.
3: They always have like kids on the cover. And I'm always like,
0: What
3: in the world? Like,
0: the implications of that are disturbing.
3: Like, I feel like we've lost the plot a little bit because I'm like, I know it's like a colorful, like fun looking environment, but it's very dark. And I'm like, why are we making this like a fun thing? Like, this is kind of weird, but you know, I guess anything for money, you know, people just kind of maybe lose the plot a little bit.
0: Yeah. It's not a kid show as well, is it?
3: It's not a kid show.
0: Absolutely not.
1: I think another one for me, like, big plot twist was, like, in the series finale, the season one finale of The Arrow. And, like, it's, like, where, like the just, like, just to explain it quickly, like, the main villain of that series, he had an earthquake device, and it's like the Arrow and his team, they thought they deactivated it, and then right at the very end, he said that by the way, the one thing I learned about and basically what happened, there was like a second device, and that second device went off, and they thought they won, but they lost.
3: Oh, it's the worst when that happens. Stressful watch as an audience member.
0: Yeah. Oh, I can't believe I forgot about this as well. Just one more. In Breaking Bad, during around like season four, quite a bit of time has like passed during the show. But like Jesse's dating this woman, and like she has a son called Brock, and then he finds out that like Brock is in a hospital, and then this is the point where like Jesse like Gus and Jesse are kind of like turning against Walt. You know, Gus is like, oh, I'll find you, I'll kill your family if you ever like, you know, stay with me, and Walt was like, oh, like he needs to lock in. So Jesse finds out that Brock is poisoned, and first he blames Walt, but then Walt says, you know, wouldn't it make more sense that Gus did it, because like he's, you know, he's no stranger to like having children involved in like criminal, you know, like criminal things, and not really caring about, you know, if they lose their lives or not. So Walt and Jesse then conspire to like kill Gus, and they do it at the end of season four, but it's actually revealed that Walt was the one who poisoned Brock, who poisoned the kid, not with ricin, but with because Walt said, oh, it's probably ricin, but no, it was actually like Lily of the Valley, this like plant kind of like poison thing. But and it kind of like shows like, you know, this is like the true like manipulative side of Walt. He doesn't care about like he's willing to have a kid potentially, you know, die just to, you know, manipulate Jesse into like going back to his side and like, you know, killing Gus. So that was a big plot twist.
3: Notice how all these plot twists are like really dark.
0: Yeah, they are quite dark.
3: It's not like, and then they found out everything was actually really good.
0: Really good. It's like,

0: She's, I don't know, a woman, I guess. But, yeah, anyway, we are running out of time. We've yapped on for a bit. But, yeah, I think it has been a good show, guys.
1: It's been a good show.
2: Yeah.
0: Well, anything for this week, the weekend?
3: Yeah, so tomorrow I've got my friend's birthday party we're celebrating, Top Golf, and then a barbecue at his place. And then Sunday, I think outdoor cinema with a friend.
0: Nice.
3: That's nice.
2: Are you going to go to the one? Are you going to one in London?
3: So yeah, King's Cross.
2: Are you going to go on the canal?
3: Yeah, I'll try.
2: The lineup is insane, and I have not made it yet. But
3: same, it looks so good. Also, there's a Canary Wharf one as well that I really want to go to.
2: Very nice. Yeah. I love an outdoor cinema.
3: I love them. Yeah,
0: absolutely. Yeah.
2: I'm going to do some grandma activities, everyone. I'm going to go on Sunday. I'm going to make a cake, and I'm going to hang out with my knitting club, and we're going to knit and hang out and eat cake.
3: It's going to be great.
2: I'm very excited about this.
0: We know what you're doing to
3: watching the game, Ollie.
0: Yeah, we know. Yeah, and same for me as well. We're also watching the games. Yeah. Anyway, I'm Adam.
3: I'm Alafia.
2: I'm Bronin.
4: I'm Oliver.
0: And it's been the Hour Today, a Friday show. Good night.
3: Good night.
0: Bye. Bye-bye. Bye.

29. 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I'm the sauce. 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I'm the boss. 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They keep telling me work it. 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
1: We've all had those moments we tell ourselves, it's just nothing.
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busted my DMs. What? My DMs. What? You better come get your man. I think he wanna be way more than friends. 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
1: How are you? 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
7: I think that's what we've been told to say. 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
7: My name is Alex Irons. 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
6: And what? It's Sam Joseph. And we're nice comedians who've like seen tarot for the barren desert of lacking laughter. But now you can get the Sunset Comedy Club every second and fourth Tuesday of the month in the Junction Pub just around the corner from Harrow on the Hill Station.
7: It's absolutely free to come in, and we have 10 comedians every 2 weeks who are up and coming in the London and surrounding areas of the comedy scene. They're all absolutely fantastic, but you've got to come and check them out. We do advise that you come early to avoid disappointment.
6: Yeah, also, there's a happy hour between 5 and 8 at the Junction Pub for just £3 on many of the great drinks. And, you know, come up and we're in the function room above the Junction, and it's great fun. It's great fun. Please come and enjoy it because, you know, where else are these comedians going to get therapy?
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13: It was just another day, a familiar drive through familiar country. But then, just around the corner, came the unexpected. He'd let his speed creep a little too high as he approached a bend, and he was no longer driving at the right speed for the road. The scary thing is, he didn't even realize driving even a little too fast for the situation is a major cause of collisions, especially on country roads where you don't know what's around the corner. Think. Don't let your speed creep.
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and I'm just standing there. 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